0: kind of a rockabilly sound for the most part. Devil's Backbone is the track I'm going to pick off that album. On the 24th, is a big day on the 24th. Jack DeKaiser is going to be at the Back Alley in St. Thomas. Seismic Blues Music Production, which is always phenomenal. Great venue. I'm going to play something off the Corktown Sessions, which is live from the Corktown Tavern in Hamilton. So I'll throw that under the live set also. Anthony Gomes is going to be at Aeolian Hall on Sunday. I'm going to play some Anthony Gomes from his brand new album, Praise the Loud, In the Name of the Blues. And Mo Coffee, there's a Mo Coffee tribute. Now, he sadly passed a while back. My good buddy Pete Temple and Mo played a lot together. I'm going to play from their 2017 album, which was a posthumous album for Mo, not Pete, he's still kicking, called Honeybee Crashing Down Blues. But there's a tribute for Mo Coffee at the Boathouse in Kitchener. So if it sounds all convoluted, it really is. We'll try and get the show to make some order before the end of it. We'll start with some Coffee Temple. Mo Coffee, Pete Temple, from the 2017 album Honeybee, again, posthumous after Mo passed. A tune called Crashing Town Blues. And then we'll do the Swingin' Blackjacks, Never Stop, Never Tire, Never Stop album. Devil's Backbone, and then Anthony Gomes, Praise the Loud, In the Name of the Blues. Here is Coffee Temple.
1: Okay. One, two, three, four.

Anthony Gomes, theology grad and an ordained minister to boot. Alrighty, from University of Toronto, now living in St. Louis. Oh, Robin Banks, yes. I've been in contact with Robin over the past couple weeks, I guess. We've been typing back and forth. And she was kind enough to send me over the weekend a couple tracks from an upcoming album called Lost in Austin. A lot of it was recorded in Austin, Texas. I believe most of it was recorded in Austin, Texas. And being mixed and some vocals done in Kitchener at Sean Kellerman's place. Johnny and Jay Moeller, guitar and bass, respectively. Piano, Bruce Bear from Duke Robillard's band. And the great Juno Award-winning Steve Mariner on harp. All right, so she sent me two tracks. I'm going to play them both. Supersonic Rocket Ship is the first track I'm going to play. And then a great Canadian ballad, Never 51/Maple, Leave It Alone. We all know what that refers to. Here is my friend Robin Banks.

Robin Banks, Lost in Austin, upcoming album. So keep your ears out for it. And it was so kind of her to send me those tracks. The album's in its final stages of being produced, so looking forward to the rest of it. Here's Chicago piano player Johnny Burgeon with Anson Funderburg on guitar. Cherry on top.

0: Hi, I'm Veronica, the host of the Cat's Meow every Tuesday at noon. 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You can usually expect a mix of jazz, uptempo, and alternative pop. 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
6: So let's celebrate another birthday. On this day in 1944, Joe Cocker was born. And unfortunately, he passed in 2012, just before Christmas. But we're going to play, I'm going to go to way back to 1969, his Joe Cocker album, Joe Cocker with an exclamation mark. And really nice John Sebastian tune, Darling Be Home Soon. He did chart with it. And also on this date, in 2013, we lost Ray Manzarek from The Doors. Now, I'm going to play a track that in 2022 was released. It had been lost for years and years and years, and nobody's even sure the recording date, and they're not even sure what album of the sessions it was recorded for. Some say Soft Parade, others say L.A. Woman. I kind of lean towards L.A. Woman only because it kind of has that groove, the L.A. Woman's album Groove, which is a great album, by the way. One of my favorites by them. And, I'm going to give you some homework. Also who died on this date in 2021 was Roger Hawkins. A household name? No. But if you're a liner note junkie like me, you'll know who he is. If you don't know who he is, here comes the homework. You really got to check out this guy's resume. Un-freaking-believable. He was a Muscle Shoals musician, drums, for years, years and years and years. And he has played on some of the most seminal tracks in rock and roll. I kid you not. Go check it out. Trust me, you'll be really impressed. Anyway, I picked, because it's a blues show, I picked an Albert King track called Lovejoy, recorded in 1971 at Muscle Shoals. And the tune is Bay Area Blues. Here is Joe Cocker with Darling Be Home Soon. Ray Manzarek and The Doors, the rest of The Doors, with Paris Blues, and Albert King with Roger Hawkins on drums, Bay Area Blues.

Well, let's get to some brand new stuff. Out of Holland, the Leaf de Lieu band. This came out in the latter part of February. Leaf de Lieu band plays the Allman Brothers band. And picked a track called End of the Line. I'm a huge Allman Brothers fan, always have been. The Cold Stairs out of Indianapolis have a new album out called Texas. I'm going to play a track called Chains and Things. And the Mendla Mar Project. And it consists of John McNamara and Andrea Marr. And a single promo track called Invisible. They're out of Australia. Really soulful, kind of old school soul track. I quite like it. Here is Leaf de Lieu, End of the Line, The Cold Stairs with Chains and Things, and the McNamara Project with Invisible.

0: DJ Mr. Mellow, Randy J. Fisher here, hosting Pleasure Tantrum every Wednesday morning, 9 to 11. It's cool, calm, and mellow. That's Pleasure Tantrum every Wednesday morning, 9 to 11, on Radio Western.
1: Picture yourself a feeble little horse running in circles around town. 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
3: Welcome back. Why don't we do the blues news? We usually do it at this time, at the halfway mark. As always, this is an abridged version of the blues news. I've got stuff going into the next year on the Facebook page. So why don't you go on over to the Facebook page, The Blues Never Die. Leave us a like. Leave us a request. I love doing requests. And you can check out all kinds of stuff there. If you're an up-and-coming band and you want to send me some of your tunes, love to check it out. All righty. As mentioned at the top of the show, May 21st, i.e. tomorrow, has Marshall Tucker Band at the Caesars in Windsor. May 22nd, the Swingin' Blackjacks will be at the Moonshine Cafe in Oakville. May 24th, a big day for tunes. Seismic Blues Music presents Jack DeKaiser at the Back Alley in St. Thomas. Doors open at 1, 40 in advance, 45 at the door. On the same day, the same venue, Dave Gunning at 7 p.m. The Back Alley, $32.50 for that. And May 24th, again the same day, Blues on the Hill out in Thorndale with Tim Woodcock and friends, including Cheryl Lescombe, Ian Andrews Band, all happening at 1 p.m., $35 for that. There's a few more for the 24th. Anthony Gomes is at Aeolian Hall at 8 p.m. $58 for that. And the Mo Coffee Tribute, as I mentioned earlier in the show, featuring the Kent McMillan Trio. It's happening at the Boathouse in Kitchener from 2 to 5 p.m. Here's the last one for the 24th, I promise.

0: Downchild Blues Band without Mr. Downchild, happening at the Clifford Brewing Company in Hamilton at 7 p.m., 25 in advance, 30 at the door. May 30th has Miss Angel at the End the Home Records with special guest Andy Parker Blues Band at the Edelweiss Tavern in Kitchener, 2 to 5 p.m., 35 in advance, 40 at the door. June 4th, my buddy from the Vancouver Island, Mark Christinger, is going to be at the Paris Beer Company in Paris, Ontario, from 7 to 10 p.m. He'll be at Brandy's Kitchen and Bar in Brantford on the 6th at 6 p.m. June 7th, Bend It Like Back with special guest Sandra Boza at Mills Hardware in Hamilton, 7:30 p.m. June 5th to the 7th is the 22nd Orangeville Blues Festival. And I just have a short list. They usually have a killer list. And I'm sure they do, but I'm just going to give you a few of the names. Miss Emily, Steve Mariner, Durham County Poets, Blackburn Brothers, and many, many, many, many more. June 5th to 7th, also the Paisley Blues Festival with Aaron McCollum, Elliot and the Audio Kings, Tell It to Sweeney, Bonecat, The Vaudevillian, Alfie Smith, and more. Here's the last one. June 17th, the Marcus King Band with Massey Hall in Toronto. That'll be a good show. All righty. Let's listen to some live music. As is mentioned at the top of the show, Marshall Tucker is playing Caesar's Windsor, and Jack DeKaiser is playing the back alley in St. Thomas. So I waited till now. I'm going to play some live Marshall Tucker and some live Jack DeKaiser. The Marshall Tucker was recorded April 18th, 1980 at the Nassau Coliseum in Uniondale, New York. A tune called Sing My Blues. And Jack DeKaiser. I tried to get a hold of Jack today, but he hasn't returned yet. Corktown Sessions Live. Corktown is a bar in Hamilton. The album came out in 2009, so I'm assuming that it was recorded live at the Corktown in 2008. I, just for my own library, I like to know dates. Jack DeKaiser doing a Stevie Wonder track. You'll know it when you hear it. And celebrating a birthday today, Jimi Henderson, guitarist from Black Oak, Arkansas, born in 1954 on this date. Here is Black Oak, Arkansas from the Sullend Arena in Frisco, September 21st, 1974, tune called Hot and Nasty, not to be mistaken with Humble Pies, Hot and Nasty. This is Black Oak, Arkansas. Here is Marshall Tucker, Jack DeKaiser, and Black Oak, Arkansas.
1: Thank you very much. We'll play a little rock and roll here for you out here in Long Island. It's a tune called Sing My Blues. Hope you enjoy it.

0: Black Oak, Arkansas. I had a love, have a love relationship, love-hate relationship with Black Oak, Arkansas. A lot of their stuff I really liked a lot. I did not like Jim Dandy's vocals. Never did. Never even, no, not once. Maybe tolerable on the hit Jim Dandy, but man, the dude just can't sing, in my opinion. Sometimes the band could be a bit bombastic, a little over the top and loud, and it's just kind of, okay, that's, anyway. So they regrouped in the, I want to say the mid-teens-ish, and man, it was totally different. It was super psychedelic, a little difficult to wrap your head around, but there is quite a bit of stuff there that they did I did enjoy. Sound like I really dissed them pretty bad, eh? Alrighty, let's hear some more tunes. Let's listen to some newer music. Red, a band, I've played them on the show before, a band out of Belgium. Now you listen to the lead singer, Tom Beardsley, and he's not Belgian, but he's an expat. New single out called In Reverse. And from Toronto, Dr. Ben, an actual physician, he's got a promo track out called Cure Your Blues. Here's Red from Belden and Dr. Ben Chan from Toronto.
1: Hey everybody, this is Tom Beardsley from Red. Here's our latest single, In Reverse. I hope y'all dig it and turn it up loud.

Let's finish off this set with Danny Bryant. A huge catalog of music out of England. Great guitarist. New album called Nothing Left Behind. This is Tougher Now.

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3: Welcome back. We're going to stay with the newer stuff. BB and the Blue Shacks, another band with a really large catalog. They're out of Germany. I'm going to play a title track from their newest album, Blues is a Stew. And then I'm going to do a twofer. Julian James and the Moonshine State out of Australia. Both are covers, but they're quite well done. Black Maddie is the first song I want to play. What the hell? The Black Keys did a version called Cold Black Maddie. But it was originally written by R.L. Burnside when it was called Poor Black Maddie. So it's just their take on it. And then another cover, Black Jack County Chains. I think Willie released it in the late 60s, and they did a duet with it with Waylon in 1983. Here is BB and the Blue Shacks with Blues is a Stew, Julian James and the Moonshine State from their new album Pray to the Crow, Black Maddie, and Black Jack County Chains.

Well, let's go back to England for a bit, for a couple. Mick Clark, another artist with a huge catalog. His new album, Blues Before Sunrise. I'm going to play the title track from that. It's an old standard. Leroy Carr and Scrapper Blackwell did it way back in the, I want to say, 30s. And then Jay Lee and the Hoodoo Skulls, their new album, Bad Love, track called Mean Little Woman, and I Have Met a Few. And then to Louisville, Kentucky, for Black Dog Otis. They're kind of a punky garage kind of blues. Their new album is Fire Hazard and Bad News for You. Here's Mick Clark, Jay Lee and the Hoodoo Skulls, and Black Dog Otis.

Well, I'm going to leave you with a couple tracks. You've probably not heard them. Robert Lessa, artist out of Brazil, new album called Wolf, a track called Santana, and Soul Raven. It's a musical collective out of Australia, headed by Leo Kendrick, his brainchild. I play the title track from their new album, Wanderer No More. I'll talk to you next Wednesday. In the meantime, please take care of each other. Be safe. Peace. Here's Robert Lessa and Soul Raven.

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pursuit, fiery auto crashes. Some will die in hot pursuit while sifting through my ashes. Some will fall in love with life and drink it from a fountain that is pouring like an avalanche coming down the mountain.

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3: Yo, yo, yo, what is up? Welcome back to another episode of Hardcore at Midnight on Radio Western. And guys, we got basically kind of a full spectrum set today. You know, a little bit of hardcore, into some metallic hardcore, and then into some metalcore, all right, guys? You know, we got a lot of new bangers, a lot of new songs that have kind of dropped in the past kind of month or week or even, like, the past couple days, especially Pluto's Kiss new EP. We got a song off of that. We also have a song off of Weakness's new LP that just dropped. Well, I guess their debut LP, I'm pretty sure, if I have to go look back and check. We also got some songs off of X Serenity X's kind of debut. I think it's an EP as well, and as well as Fear of Falling. A lot of this stuff can be found on XX Brutal U666XX. It's a great YouTube channel. They post stuff from all over the world. It's like you'll see stuff from the local Ontario scene all the way to stuff in Indonesia to Europe. It's everywhere, and it's a great YouTube channel, and that's where I get a lot of my recommendations. But anyways, we're gonna start off strong with some good, you know, some good Canadian hardcore. So this is Weakness with a Crowbar.

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2: Alrighty then, because we are back, guys, alright? We've listened to Weakness with A Crowbar, Age of Despair with Machination, The Brink with The Brink, Crowquill with A Lead Smile, Aversion with Disposable Hands, Killchain with Dead Wrong, Pluto's Kiss with All the Wrong Reasons, Crosshair with Gemini Demise, Sky Came Following with Visceral, and Monomaniac with Buried. Now, on to the next half. It's going to be the same idea. We got this nice mix, you know, I don't really have this kind of more hardcore metalcore kind of set that this week, you know, it's again, it's a very mixed, and I got some really good ones, a lot of new single stuff that's come out the past couple months, some really old stuff. I think what I'm most excited for you guys here is the last one. Honestly, when I was looking at some songs and bands to put on for this week, when I put the band on, they were heat, very heat. And again, the Indonesian scene is just awesome. If you guys have not, like, I wouldn't say, like, I'm very up to date, but I'm very, like, in tune with what's going on in a lot of the bands. It is I highly recommend checking out any of the bands within the scene. Like, they just had, I think, their Concrete Fest, I think is what it, or Concrete Jungle Fest. I can't remember what it was. Something on the line of that. And that festival was awesome. A lot of great bands played. And the scene is just pumping out new and amazing music and bands. So, honestly, go give it a check out. Go give it a little look into. But anyways, this is Undying with a Desert in the Heart. Yeah!

Dakota! And we are on to the last song of the night. No one's going to get that reference. It's something that I think if you work at Food Basics, you'll probably have heard that be shouted out a bunch. Anyways, we've listened to Undying with A Desert in the Heart, Bleach to Death with Anguish. They used to go by Bleach, actually. So if you feel like you've heard of this band before in the song, you thought it was by another band named Bleach, it's the same band. They just changed their name. Anyways, Big Boy with Mystify, Bury Your Dead with Magnolia, Discontent with Dire for Consequences, Eyes Front with Wild Rose. Shout out the Wild Rose scene. Honestly, a great Canadian scene right now popping off in Alberta. Fantastic. Contain, oh my god, I'm forgetting all these other bands, but I've played them on my show. You've probably heard me rave about the Wild Rose scene. Awesome scene. Anyways, we got Disform with Affected, Fear of Falling with Hands That Beckon Me, and X Serenity X with The Depths Within. Now for this last one, I was hyping them up, and they should be hyped up because they are so good. I think this is the second LP that they've dropped, or the second EP that they've dropped, and wow, like, it's phenomenal. These guys are going to be big. Again, the Indonesian scene is awesome. They are filled with great and new amazing bands constantly. Like, I've never seen this amount of just awesome and heavy and just gnarly bands that are just consistently coming out and staying consistently good. So anyways, I don't want to give any more praise because I think you guys should just hear it for your own selves. So this is Day of Salvation with Ashes, The Harmony.

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I remember the first album that we bought for him, and he was 3. And we got him Michael Jackson for Wiz. And of course, you know, that vinyl was played like religiously. And at all hours, he can sit it with the turntable for many, many, many, many hours at a time without getting up to take even as a young child.

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0: 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In the sky! Is it a plane? No! It's a flying saucer! A UFO!
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0: يلا بشوفوا على قبل هالخير. انا اللي بحكي عيد حمدان، اهلا وسهلا.
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0: how are you doing? 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

0: DJ, Mr. Mellow, Randy J. Fisher here, hosting Pleasure Tantrum every Wednesday morning, 9 to 11. It's cool, calm, and mellow. 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
1: Hi, I'm Veronica, the host of the Cat's Meow every Tuesday at noon. 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

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The billions of people falling through.

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Hey everyone, and welcome to Nothing on TV. I'm your host, Jack Seaports, and we're on every Thursday from 7 to 9 in the morning. We have a cool album today, so check it out. The album we're checking out today is Gruesomania by The Gruesomes. This one's for my dad, because he wanted me to do The Gruesomes, and also I wanted to do a Canadian album today. So first off, we are going to start with the song Way Down Below.

Great first track. Okay, I want to keep the energy moving because this album is just so, like, it's like standing on hot coals so far. All right, this next track is I'm Glad For You.

That was track two, I'm Glad For You, by The Gruesomes off of Gruesome Mania. Great. This one has a great groove to it. And I love the interplay between the rhythm guitar and the clean tones there. The solo there was really good. I felt like the energy is completely there, and they didn't really miss a beat. I really liked that one. Track three is Leave My Kitten Alone.

Sorry, that one seemed to have some mastering issues baked in, because the other two tracks sounded fine. I didn't change anything on my end here. But yeah, that was a cool, like, psychobilly track. If you're just tuning in, this is Gruesome Mania by The Gruesomes. They're a Canadian, like, garage punk, garage rock band from the 80s. I think they're still present. Yeah, it says here. They're still playing. I'm really liking this stuff. There's not too much I could say about the songwriting here. Like, it's not the most original thing in the world, nor does it have to be, because it's great. Like, the energy here is really good, and they execute on it very well. This is track 4, Ain't Got Nothing.

That was track four, Ain't Got Nothing. It does sound like there will keep being a mastering issue, so I'm going to play a different song. This is What's Your Problem by the Gruesomes, and I know this one works. And I'm going to fix the audio. So give me a moment.

All right, everything's all good. It seems like it was on my end. But yeah, so here's track 5, Whirlpool. That was What's Your Problem by the Gruesomes off of, I believe that was Tyrants of Teen Trash. We're going back to Gruesome Mania now. This is track 5, Whirlpool.

Okay, yeah, so we're borrowing a bit from the 50s here. That was a bit of a surf rock vibe. What I wanted to point out was that there's a guitar in the left channel that, like this distorted guitar, and it was mixed pretty quietly, but it adds a lot. It adds a lot there, because the louder guitar doing, like, that main riff, that's definitely the focal point and the intended focus of the song. But that... there's like a guitar just kind of doing some chords, because like meow, meow, in the back, right? And that one is probably what really like solidifies that surf rock atmosphere. But I really liked that one. It was a cool instrumental. It was a nice break in the songs. But yeah, that was track 5, Whirlpool. Next up, we have track 6, I Can Tell.

That was track 6 off Gruesome Mania by The Gruesomes. That was I Can Tell, and that was great. I really liked that one. The percussive guitar in the right-hand side, while the left-hand side guitar was, like, plucking out the riff. I thought that was really cool. That, yeah, the percussive guitar is what did it for me. That just steady, like, it really added a lot to the groove. Next up, we have track 7, Buzz Off.

0: Yeah, when I said these guys are Canadian, I did mean Quebec. Yeah, I've never heard French spoken punk before. I thought that was really cool. Again, another rock solid instrumental. I can't really say anything about the instrumentals. They got pretty proficient at the grooves they were trying to do. And it's very solid. It's some of the better like garage punk I've heard, and they always have a really good energy about them. I don't feel like there's a dull moment in any of these songs, really. They always have if it seems like there's gonna be some kind of a like energy shift down, they pick it back up with like some new element or new riff. I think it's really interesting. I am going to send you guys to the store to listen to some ads, but stay tuned. We'll be back in a minute.
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I was really listening to the lyrics on this one. This one was really funny. I really liked it. Hang on. What were the ones I liked? It doesn't matter that they all say no. I can't take him out because I got no dough. And I went and bought a dog, but he up and died. That This one was really good. I liked it. And the instrumental was great, too. I was just paying attention to the lyrics. I thought... Maybe have all the lyrics been this funny? I haven't been paying too much attention to the lyrics. I was listening to like the instrumentals, but the lyrics are really good. All right, next up is track 10, Time's Gonna Come.

Wake up, sleepyhead. That song was great. That song was really good. That was my favorite one so far. That distorted tone was really nice. Yeah, I like just the it felt like a like getting stabbed. Like every like bar, they would play that and let it ring out. And there was a little bit of like internal feedback in the tone that just sounded really nice. It sounded really nice, and it gave it a really cool energy to it. And then there was a key change. I was not expecting that. The key change at the end there. I thought that was really funny. But I thought it would. That was my favorite one so far. I thought it just had a great energy to it. And yeah, it's. Because a lot of these garage punk albums, I feel like they kind of get into that kind of. Like that groove where. They lose a bit of energy. They lose a bit of steam. Because if they're all, like, sitting around in the same tempo. It's just like it feels like you're listening to the same song, which is fine. There's an effect to that, and I feel like the art of the album that has a bunch of songs that sound the same has been lost. I feel like everyone has to make albums that are like as wide reaching as possible, like as many different styles as possible now. But I think there should be a place for albums where there's a formula. Which certainly, like, this album is certainly an album with a formula, but the little changes they make on that, on said formula, make for really interesting results. Especially if you, like, because everyone has a personal taste, so there are certain things about certain songs that will really stand out to you. That one was my favorite, but my favorite lyrics are still Why Me. That's, that was really funny. Next up, we have track 11, Jackknife.

Another great instrumental track. That one carries the energy from the previous song really well. If it keeps shaping up, the latter half of the album is, I'm going to prefer it to the first half, because I just really like the tones they've got going on, the way they ring out. Next up is track 12, Out of My Mind.

Really cool track. The bass line was the main melodic focus there. I think that's really interesting. I think that's an underutilized kind of song, like mixing choice. Because I feel like crowds go crazier for songs that where the bass is the main focus, like the main melodic focus, and mixed really clearly. Nice round tone on the bass. And yeah, the guitars are really pushed to the back. Did not really like the harmonica. I thought it made the track really busy. I was trying to pay attention to the bass there, and the guitar, but I felt like the guitar was lost behind the harmonica. But maybe I'll like that choice more on a re-listen. It just wasn't my thing on first listen. The bass was the main attraction for me on that song. Next up is track 13, You Said Yeah.

I feel like they've been putting their more experimental songs in the second half here. I really liked the production choices on this one. There's kind of a beeping there. That was a really interesting choice, and then against the rhythm of the drums. And like it sounded like a phone dial up almost. And I thought the guitar tone was great again. Next up, we have the last track. I'm going to have to fill in the space until the top of the hour. Heart Full of Pain by The Gruesomes. This is track 14. Oh, wait. Okay, never mind. This song is 6 minutes long. All right.

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1: So you just wait between tracks.
2: Excellent.
3: Okay. Sure. You're pulling my leg.
2: You should take off your sock, honey. Don't worry about it.
3: Stick it in my sock. Don't tape it up.
2: It has to touch your sock.

That was track 14, Heart Full of Pride. There was a little bit of a hidden track at the end there. I think that would have been more interesting on a record. It actually did swear. I wish it didn't do that, because that wasn't... don't tell anyone, guys. I thought the song itself was fairly good. I feel like... These albums that are all, like party songs, not even party songs, but like rockers, they always have like a slow tune on it. This one was in waltz time, but I thought it was well written. I thought it was one of the best written songs on the album, actual chord wise, harmony wise. I thought it was really interesting. I wish that last part was a separate track, so I didn't have to. Because that was a bit quiet to put on the air. But I thought that was a overall very good, just rocking album. Thank you, Dad, for recommending me to play the Gruesomes. My favorite part were the songs with the really high gain distorted tones that would ring out, because I felt like that brought a really cool energy to it, where we were getting into 80s tones in these garage rock songs. I thought just the combination of everything going on, like all the influences together, created a really cool product there. I'm going to have to play something for the next couple of minutes. So I'm just looking through my folders here to see what I've played previously. I'll play Come Back to the Living by the Lucy Show, because this song's great. And it's the same kind of era.

0: That was Come Back to the Living by The Lucy Show. And we listened to Gruesome Mania by The Gruesomes today. I thought it was great. And we are getting close to the top of the hour, so I'm probably going to queue it up for the ads for the second half of the show. Second half of the show, if you guys are not familiar with the new format yet, is pre-recorded because I have to head to work. But the music is still great, so don't go anywhere. And to people just tuning in, you're listening to Nothing on TV, and I'm your host, Jack Seaports, and I'm about to head off. So, yeah, I hope you have a great rest of your week, and see you next week.
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0: Picture yourself a feeble little horse running in circles around town. 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You make a pit stop at the dentist to fix your teeth up, and before you head home to Magdalena Bay, you grab a frog from the pet store to keep you company. 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

Hey everyone, welcome to Nothing on TV. This is part two, the mix section. We're from 8 to 9 in the morning. We play some music that I hope you like. And yeah, I guess let's just get into it.

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That was Makeout Club by Unrest, and next up we have Dream Serenade by Street Angels. Street Angels, I actually met these guys in a park in Toronto because they recognized my shirt, and they told me that they had a band, and I was like, okay, I'll listen to it. And it's actually really good. It's like Cocteau Twins, Dean Blunt. Yeah, here it is.

Thank you very much for listening to Nothing on TV. I've been Jack Seaports, and we're on every Thursday from 7 to 9 in the morning. So come check us out next week. Have a good one.

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1: Today, my son asked, "Can I have a bookmark?" 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

0: 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And I promise you won't be disappointed.
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0: Hello and welcome to GradCast, the official radio show and podcast of the Society of Graduate Students at Western University. I'm your host, Anthony Cruz.
1: And I'm one of your other hosts, Mary Schneider.
0: And today we are coming at you from the 40th Annual Western Research Forum.
1: Whoop, whoop. Anthony, what is the Western Research Forum?
0: The Western Research Forum is Western's largest multidisciplinary grad student research conference. This year we have over 100 poster presentations and 28 oral presentations, all by Western grad students.
1: Awesome. And what's the theme for the conference this year?
0: This year's theme is Research on the Edge of Change. We are emphasizing how our world is ever changing and how our research is what's going to help us confront that change in a positive and sustainable way.
1: Awesome. Well, thank you, Anthony. We'll be around interviewing presenters all day, so stay tuned for more.
2: I'm Joey, and I'm in the master's for biology.
3: Hey, and what are you presenting today at Western Research Forum?
2: I'm presenting this poster on extreme environments. So this poster kind of gives out an outlook of our research that looks at the genomic sort of compositions associated with extreme environments. So these are environments that are really tough for life to survive or even thrive, but some, you know, organisms can actually do really good and live and thrive in these environments. So we're kind of figuring out what the genetic determinants are of those, and we're doing it with machine learning and AI. So kind of integrating new sort of computational tools with this genomic approach.
3: Yeah. And does your work relate to building a more sustainable environment?
2: I think it can, yeah. There's a lot of applications we're looking at in bio industry, so biomanufacturing using different reactors and yeast and different organisms and stuff. So yeah, by better understanding these compositional features, we might be able to bioengineer things that are better adapted and all that sort of stuff.
3: Okay, and final question, what inspired you to pursue this research?
2: This was sort of sparked by a collaboration and kind of based on previous research that we kind of did in the lab. And so I found it really interesting with like the bioinformatics approach with the computational stuff, machine learning. You know, my research really focuses on mutagenesis and how mutations arise. So this is kind of a cool middle ground between environment and mutagenesis, which is super interesting to me.
3: Yeah, very cool.
2: Yeah.
3: Thank you so much.
2: Awesome. Thank you.
4: My name is Rashika and I am in biochemistry. I'm doing my master's and I'm in my first year.
3: Hey, and what are you presenting today at the Western Research Forum?
4: Today I will be presenting the recent discovery of Okerchung neurodevelopmental syndrome and Poirier-Bienvenu neurodevelopmental syndrome, which are caused by mutations which occur in protein kinase CK2, specifically in the catalytic and regulatory subunits. We have found that these neurodevelopmental syndromes occur in approximately 1 in 100,000 individuals and currently have no targeted treatments, and they manifest in a lot of individuals with learning disabilities, behavioral difficulties, and a high incidence of autism and epilepsy. And we're trying to see if we can use suppressor tRNA molecules to correct nonsense mutations, which may be causative for these diseases. So basically how we do that is we take our cells that we're using and transfect them with either a CK2 plasmid and also with a suppressor tRNA plasmid. And we will see if we can detect the recovered tags that are on the CK2 plasmid when the tRNA is functioning. So basically, if the tRNA is not working, we're not going to see the tag. If the tRNA is working, we'll see the tag.
3: And what's your biggest takeaway from your research so far?
4: I think that my biggest takeaway has been that optimization is key in research. I can't tell you how many times I've had to go back and look at my results and been puzzled at what on earth I've gotten, but I think that it's definitely a learning process. And each time you do something, you're going to learn something new.
3: Hey, and a final question. What are you most excited for at the Western Research Forum today?
4: I am really excited to listen to the next keynote speaker. I saw their little title and I was like, I don't know, I'm just excited.
3: Yeah, so amazing. Yeah. Thank you so much.
4: Thank you.
5: My name is Seth, and I study biology in the biology department during my master's.
3: Awesome. What would you say is your biggest takeaway from your research?
5: My biggest takeaway from my research is that no single molecule in a cell is unimportant or inessential.
3: What are you studying then?
5: I study membranes in cells, so basically what I do is I'm building tools that we can put into human cells or other mammal cells and actually change the composition of fundamental biological molecules.
3: Awesome. And what would you like to do with this research in the future?
5: I think I would like to just continue it and hopefully find a way to integrate some health practices with it. So looking at ways that we can apply this to clinical models, maybe something like that. I don't know. I've just started, but I'm looking forward to figuring out what I want to do with it.
3: And then just let us know, how does your work sort of relate to the sustainable development theme of the conference that we're going with today?
5: So with our work, a lot of what we're doing is trying to find innovative ways to basically get a basic understanding of biology so that more sustainable options can become clearer in the future. So for example, like there's lots of waste done when you look at doing clinical modeling and stuff like that, right? Or like drugs and stuff. And so the more that we understand basic biology, the better that we're able to improve sustainability in our practices in cell biology. So hopefully this will lead to some more sustainable cell bio.
3: Awesome. Thank you.
6: Hello, my name is Kelly Wong, and I'm a first-year PhD student at Western's Faculty of Education. My research focuses on three things. The first one is English language learning. The second one is supporting older adults and seniors. And the third is doing all of that using some sort of digital tool. So I'm still considering what that tool would be. I'm considering maybe an AI chatbot where they can practice speaking with an AI or some sort of common language practicing app like Duolingo.
7: Oh, fascinating. And so far, in terms of thinking about these tools, things like your PhD, has there been a biggest takeaway on this panel?
6: My biggest takeaways is that recognizing that seniors and older adults actually really enjoy independent learning and gaining a sense of autonomy. And this is really important for me and my research because my research is inspired by my parents who moved to Canada with me. I was 7 and they were in their 40s and 50s, and we've been here for 20 years now and they still can't speak English fluently. And because of that, they've lost quite a bit of independence. So I hope my research will support families like mine. I want my research to allow participants to learn independently because I think it's important for them to gain that sense of autonomy and independence, but also so that they don't have to rely on their children or, another teacher sort of thing. But however, research has actually shown that seniors do enjoy learning independently and having that sense of autonomy, which I think is huge. And research has also shown that while seniors cognitively may have a bit of a harder time learning new things, they are more motivated, and linguistically, they're actually richer than the average adult and child, which makes sense. They're older, they have more linguistic experience. So with all of those things in mind, I hope that my research will be a wonderful experience for them.
7: I like that a lot. Works with their ballot, a lot of their ballot systems and increasing their accessibility. And yes, for the final question today, I'd like to ask how your work also relates more into that sustainable development theme. And I guess you've related to it a little bit in terms of being able to provide more autonomy on the seniors, but yes, I guess relating it explicitly for said sustainable development.
6: Absolutely. So my research primarily focuses on seniors with English language learning and using digital tools. And I think that's really important because Canada is such a diverse country and we are welcoming newcomers all the time. And there are other predominantly English speaking countries that are welcoming newcomers who are speaking different languages on an ongoing basis. So I hope that these newcomers, I can find strategies to really help support them learn the language more quickly and in a way that really suits them as well. I think that unfortunately with what's going on in the world, we may be seeing not just necessarily an increased number of newcomers, but also an increased number of refugees as well. One thing that my research is not targeting specifically, but I do hope to look at someday, is how trauma-informed practices can be used to support English language learning for people of any age, really. So what that means is, how can English language learning be more trauma-informed for those who may have experienced trauma in their home country before coming to Canada? For example, after the Ukraine invasion took place back in 2022, there were some school boards that implemented trauma-informed practices in schools for students, for Ukrainian students who were coming here from Ukraine because they've experienced trauma with the war going on. So it's something similar I want to do, not necessarily in my PhD research, but hopefully someday, is using trauma-informed practices in my research, specifically for English language learning.
7: I like the ability of, or the intention to build a system that can scale up with trauma-informed practices. Thank you so much.
8: Thank you, Victor! Hi, my name is Alessandra. I'm in the biology department, completing my
9: Well, I've just started my first year of my PhD here.
7: I'd like to ask, what's the biggest takeaway from your research, even if it's pretty important?
9: Essentially, the wonders of data analysis. There's a lot you can do with literally just tracks from a singular animal. There's a lot of exploratory models that you can apply to really just simple tracking data from tags literally that big. So there's, a lot of cool stuff going on in the ocean. That's a cool takeaway, I think.
7: I guess in terms of this, can you tell me a little bit about how your work relates to sustainable development?
9: Yeah, sure. So essentially, by tracking how really important prey fields, to take it all the way back, the deep scattering layer is a really unexplored area in the ocean. It sits about 1,000 meters plus deep in the ocean, but it stores a lot of carbon for us. It holds a lot of commercially viable species that we use for fisheries that we eat and consume. So it's a really important area of the marine environment that's relatively unexplored, and how it's structured and how it's depth changes throughout time and space is quite variable as well. So you've got this really important layer that stores carbon for us, that feeds us, and we're not really sure where it moves, how it might move in the future under different climate change scenarios. And it's really important to characterize that, because that will help us resolve where marine protected areas are and how we regulate fisheries in the future as well. So we can enforce more sustainable development by figuring out more about the deep scattering layer and the important predator species that feed on it as well.
10: My name is Abdul, and I'm in the neuroscience program. I'm a second year master's.
3: Okay, cool. And then what are you presenting to here today for Western Research Forum?
10: So as part of my program, I'm looking at Alzheimer's disease and essentially focus on the molecular biology of it all and how this research could lead to potential therapeutics down the line.
3: Okay, and what's your biggest takeaway from your research so far?
10: Essentially, my project helps figure out how the proteins and the disease are linked together, and then it just helps the understanding of the disease a lot more.
3: Okay, cool. And what would you like to do with your research in the future?
10: Maybe work in industry or a pharmaceutical company, something like that.
3: Okay, and then final question, what inspired to pursue this research?
10: Well, my granddad had dementia, and then he would not remember me most of the time, so I was always curious as to what happens inside our brains and how our cells just end up dying, and is there a way we could prevent that? And I always was just interested by that research and wanted to go into it a bit more.
3: Sounds good. Thank you so much.
11: Okay, my name is Alejandra Varela, and I am in the Physiology and Pharmacology program.
3: Okay, and you want to tell us what's the main idea from your poster?
11: Yeah, of course. So the main idea of my research is to explore the role of KINLINK1 in the modulation of cytoskeletal organization and mechanotransduction in squamous cell carcinoma.
3: Okay, so cool. And what would you like to do with your research in the future?
11: I guess what I would like with my research is to provide some knowledge

0: So it's about the time series anomaly detection. So what we do is reasoning driven cross model alignment for interpretable time series anomaly detection. So what the problem is, we have traditional models, deep learning models, but they are all black box models. They are not interpretable at all. They detect anomalies well, but they don't explain why they occur. So our idea is just to provide reasoning to make it more interpretable. That's the whole idea.
1: Awesome. And what kind of inspired you to pursue this line of research?
0: Okay, so we usually see like time series data in different fields, like, right? It may be like system monitoring, it may be healthcare analytics. So we just thought to make a system which can operate with that really well and solve the problem, like making system more robust.
1: And how has the day been for you at the Western Research Forum? What's kind of like your highlight? What are you learning?
0: I saw the talk that mind related, that was really insightful, like learn a lot of things. And though it was not related to STEM, but it was really good. And yeah, so far it's going well.
1: Awesome, great. Well, thanks so much.
2: My name is Robin Lewis, and I'm in the Masters of Nursing of Science program.
3: Thank you. Summarize your research in one sentence.
2: So my research is looking at chronic disease among university students or higher education students and how they use AI to help manage their condition or help with academic success.
3: What inspired you to pursue this research?
2: As someone that has a chronic condition, I found that there's a lot of troubles navigating certain barriers in school. And so that was an area that I've always had a lot of passion in and a desire to familiarize myself and learn more so that I can help with policy creation and any other, you know, projects or assignments, that kind of thing that can help this population. And AI was found like to be something that has have some benefit among people with chronic disease. So I was really interested in looking to see how AI could help higher education students with chronic disease, as there hasn't been much research in that area.
3: What has been the highlight of Western Research Forum for you?
2: Honestly, the best thing about this forum has been being able to meet other people and engaging with other disciplines. Like, we had a really cool discussion with somebody about their project on seals, and that was an area that I didn't know much about, and it was very fascinating to hear her talk about the passion and her desire to learn more about that topic.
3: Okay, thank you.
4: Yeah, hi, I'm Ramiza, and I'm from Health and Rehabilitation Sciences, and my mainstream is physical therapy.
3: Okay, thank you. What is the biggest takeaway from your research?
4: So my PhD research focus is predictive modeling. So I'm working on the physical measures of physical functioning that can predict outcomes in low back pain people, and I'm also adding patients' voices in that. So the biggest takeaway is that I'm trying to incorporate qualitative and quantitative methods, and ultimately it's going to help the clinicians in their health practice to more insight about the predictive model.
3: What would you like to do with your research in the future?
4: Yeah, so in the longer run, I hope that this research will help the clinicians to know that which low back people are going to recover, which are not. And based on that knowledge, they can develop their personalized treatment for each subgroup.
5: Yeah, my name's Emma Tassinari, and I'm doing a PhD in neuroscience currently.
3: What is the biggest takeaway from your research?
5: So for this project, the biggest takeaway is we're looking at how neurofeedback protocols evaluate different strategy use. So how people during this treatment, how do they actually gain control over the neurofeedback signal? And we found that there's a lack of qualitative data looking at this. So studies that are doing neurofeedback aren't actually reporting on strategies, which makes it really hard to evaluate how they're actually affecting clinical outcomes from the treatments and how they're engaging with that signal.
3: What would you like to do with your research in the future?
5: So currently we're doing a project that's kind of doing this as well. We're doing a neurofeedback project looking at treatment for PTSD. So I want to continue with that and hopefully be able to use kind of the information both from this review and that project in order to find new treatments and help people who are really needing it. So, yeah.
3: Tell us how your work relates to sustainable development.
5: Sustainable development. So our work is looking at kind of using different non-invasive treatments for different psychiatric disorders. So a lot of times people who suffer from a lot of these conditions don't have either access to treatment or they don't have meaningful symptom relief once they go through these treatments. So we want to make it more accessible for these people in order to kind of get the most optimal program.

0: tools to help people overcome these conditions.
1: Thank you very much.
0: Thank you.
2: My name is Mark Wong, and I'm my program is microbiology and immunology.
3: Awesome. Are you doing your master's or your PhD?
2: I'm doing my PhD.
3: PhD?
2: Yeah.
3: PhD? Congrats.
2: Yeah.
3: All right. Can you tell us about your research in just a few sentences?
2: Okay. So my research mainly focuses on immune cell and how the protein trafficking inside there. So I use techniques such as microscopy and also some single cell analysis to see how it's trafficking at different circumstances such as infection and also some cellular stress in there, and also look at how it is like affecting the downstream activation such as some stronger immune response, and how are those protein like affecting those activity. Yeah.
3: Awesome. And what inspired you to pursue this research?
2: I think mainly because I love cell biology, and also I want to do a research that is like have an impact on the whole human health and also medical societies.
3: Great. And what has been the highlight of the Western Research Forum for you today?
2: I will see the food, obviously, and also I like the environment, like this floor of the library. Yeah, I've never been here before actually, so yeah,
3: awesome.
2: So it's a good chance for me to walk over and do the speech. Yeah,
3: perfect. Well, thanks for coming on the show today.
2: Okay, thanks for having me.
4: Hi, my name is Sano Ronituri, and I am doing my PhD on the department of philosophy.
5: Sada, can you summarize your research in one sentence?
4: One sentence. How making better predictions of climate change can help motivate action for
5: Oh, what inspired you to pursue this research?
4: I was seeing that there's a lot of research on how to better predict, a lot of different things that affect climate change. I was worried that all of this great scientific work is not being translated into actual scientific induced action. So I was worried, why isn't that there's a disconnect between these two things? And I want to try to help fix that gap.
5: That's awesome. And how does your work relate to sustainable development?
4: My work relates to sustainable development because without people actually putting in the work in their communities, we're not going to be able to actually get a better Earth. I wonder what are the best things that should be done in sustainability regionally and not globally, because I don't believe that global solutions will see it. So this is, I think, the way to go.
5: That's awesome. Thank you.
6: Hi, my name is Shohini Chatterjee, and I'm a PhD candidate in the Department of Gender, Sexuality, and Women's Studies at Western. And I work on trans and queer insecurities and material insecurities, socio-political insecurities in contemporary India. So until very recently, until 2018, India had colonial era anti-sodomy law, which was partially read down by the Supreme Court of India in 2018. So I look at how trans, multiply marginalized trans, gender variant, and queer people's lives have changed since then, or if they have not. And my interest in this research is to really understand how class, disability, and neurodivergence inform the lived realities, the material realities of queer, trans, and gender variant people in India, in particularly non-urban, semi-urban India.
7: Thank you for sharing that. So I think in terms of the complexity and the intersection of what you were talking about, that's very important. Can you also expand a little bit more into that and how it also relates to sustainable development?
6: Right. So the sustainable development goals relate to no poverty, zero hunger. And I am also looking at how we can create a world where equity prevails, and equity for multiply marginalized queer and trans people who have also been historically oppressed. For example, caste-oppressed queer and trans people who are Dalit, Bahujan, Adivasi, caste-oppressed Muslim, queer and trans, gender variant people who have historically not had equitable supports to lead a dignified life, to have opportunities that would give them a life of dignity, a life that feels livable to them. So my aim is to really advocate for equity through my research, and the more that we do this work, we are moving towards the SDG goal of no poverty and zero hunger. Without equitable supports, we cannot possibly reach those goals. And what usually happens is when we think about the figure of the human, people who are historically oppressed and historically invisibilized, or those who have been rendered historically invisible, such as queer, trans, and gender variant people, usually do not figure as the human, the idea or the figure of the human. So my aim is to really advocate for equitable supports that they are deserving of, but that they have historically been denied.
3: What is your name and what is your program?
1: My name is Hai Yen, and I'm in the Faculty of Education. My program is Curriculum Studies.
3: Awesome. And can you summarize your research in one sentence for us?
1: Sure. So it's more about students using generative AI, doing multilingual writing, and the ethical issues behind it.
3: Very nice. And what inspired you to pursue this line of research?
1: Because we realized that almost all students these days are using AI to do their research, but less research is focusing on their ethical issues behind it. So I think it's a very timely topic, and we have to take care of reinforcing the increased hierarchies and social justice issues.
3: Awesome. And what has been the highlight of the Western Research Forum for you so far today?
1: Oh, I have to say that's a very interesting event, because I saw the posters from different fields and I learned lots of things that I didn't know, especially from the ones from social sciences or the ones from the School of Nursing. If I didn't come here, there's no way that I can learn about those topics, that those knowledge is so very interesting event.
3: Awesome, thank you.
5: This has been GradCast, the official radio show and podcast of the Society of Graduate Students at Western University. 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You can find us on Instagram, Facebook, or TikTok at GradCast Radio. 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Thanks so much for listening, and have a great rest of your day.

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That's Brown by Title Fight. You're listening to Radio Western, and this is a brand new episode of Tunes and Tomes, where we talk about all things books, books I love pretty much exclusively. And today we are talking about one of my favorite books I've read so far this year, so much so that I've actually already started a reread of it. I really need to lock in to the reread. I have so many things going on in my reading life at the moment, but this book is worth reading twice in 6 months, I'm telling you. I think I haven't read a book twice in 6 months since I read The Secret History, so this is actually quite a feat. And that book, of course, is Station 11 by Emily St. John Mandel, a Canadian author, actually. It was published in 2014, and it follows the plot of a fictional influenza pandemic that is extremely infectious and deadly, and it kills most of the population worldwide. There's multiple timelines in this book, mainly following a production of King Lear happening in Toronto right before the pandemic breaks out, and also a timeline 20 years later, once the pandemic has pretty much completely wreaked havoc and people are essentially living in a post-apocalyptic world. There's a traveling theater troupe that goes around the Great Lakes region performing mostly Shakespeare plays, actually only Shakespeare plays, and some music as well. There's like a concert that goes along with this traveling troupe. They play anything popular, including like pop music hits and classical favorites. It's a really interesting mix of people living in very difficult times. Like I said, it takes place mainly in the Great Lakes area, which for people listening near London is probably an extremely familiar setting. It definitely added to the enjoyment and atmosphere for me because I could picture the exact type of nature that they were walking through for most of this, because there's no electricity anymore also in this book. That's part of the pandemic. It's everything, all technology is kind of crumbled. They've gone back to like a horse-drawn cart and walking for most of their traveling theater needs. So it really does have a lot to do with the environment of the Great Lakes, which I love living in this region. I love it so much. There's also a TV miniseries, which I haven't watched yet, from HBO, but definitely one I need to watch. It came out post COVID-19 pandemic, so I'm sure that had some influence on how they adapted the story. It would be an interesting thing to analyze. But first, before we talk more about pandemics, we have another song. This is Have Heart with No Roses, No Skies.

That's Tiger's Jaw with Never Saw It Coming on Radio Western. You're listening to Tunes and Tomes. Tiger Jaw, such a great, great band. That's off their self-titled album. Phenomenal album front to back. It was so hard to pick even which song of theirs I wanted to play on this show today. I think I Saw Water would work really well, or maybe Heat as well. But I've been really into Never Saw It Coming, and that's the closing track on the album, so I think it'll work really nicely with the song that's coming up, which is the opening track on a different album by another band I love. If you listen to my show a lot, you will have definitely heard them a lot. But before that, let's talk a little bit more about Station 11 by Emily St. John Mendel. That's the book we're discussing today, and that is a book all about pandemics. And pandemics for the audience of 2026 are probably something much too familiar. Although we're getting farther and farther out from it, I feel like many people are like, it fundamentally changed how things operate. I think you can point to the COVID-19 pandemic as a big catalyst for where we are as a society right now. But in a way, I feel like we're also not conscious of it. Like, obviously we're conscious of it. No one is forgetting the pandemic we just went through not that long ago, but I feel like it's not top of mind maybe like it once was. But anyways, this book, the pandemic, is called The Georgian Flu, and it kind of is like an alternate timeline, in a way, a look into what the COVID-19 pandemic could have been if the virus was even more deadly and even more infectious. The infection rate with this flu in the book is like, you can't escape it. And pretty much anyone who gets it will die like within the day even. So there was really no way to combat it or cure it, because like the doctors who were treating it were dead like the next day because they also caught it. Like, there's very few people who survive, and that makes the setting 20 years later after this pandemic very dangerous, because people kind of turn to desperate measures when society collapses in such a way. And I think we saw even a little taste of that with the COVID pandemic. We'll talk more about kind of desperation and stuff coming up. This is Habitat by Pine Grove.

That there was Alaska by Pine Grove. Those two songs, Habitat and Alaska, they're right after each other on that album, and they flow into each other so beautifully. The reason I wanted to play Alaska on this show is because my favorite line in that song is also really expanded on in the book as well. So my favorite verse in that song, it goes like this. When we landed in Orlando and the local time was 11:11, the pilot had his eyes closed through that opalescent open road. And then time spread and expanded. The lines fanned out across the land. And I want to read just a little section from Station 11 when we're following one of the main characters, Christian, and she has killed people in her time in this post-apocalyptic world. And for every person she kills, she marks herself with a little tattoo to never forget it. And so this is her describing that. The first marked a man who came at her in her first year with the symphony when she was 15, rising fast and lethal out of the underbrush. And he never spoke a word, but she understood his intent. As he neared her, sound drained from the world and time seemed to slow. She was distantly aware that he was moving quickly, but there was more than enough time to pull a knife from her belt and send it spinning. So slowly, steel shrieked, and she couldn't hear him, but she watched his mouth open and she knew that she must have heard, because the symphony was suddenly all around her, and this was when the volume slowly rose and time resumed its normal pace. It's a physiological response to danger, Dieter told her when Christian mentioned the soundlessness of those seconds, the way time stretched and expanded. This seemed a reasonable enough explanation, but there was nothing in her memories to account for how calm she was afterwards when she pulled her knife from the man's throat and cleaned it. And this is why she stopped trying to remember her lost year on the road, the 13 unremembered months between leaving Toronto with her brother and arriving in the town in Ohio where they stayed until he died and she left with the symphony. Whatever that year on the road contained, she realized it was nothing she wanted to know about. I loved how that passage spoke of time. I mean, how time kind of is a space, or like the way they interact in your mind when you're going through something so terrible that you can't fathom. I thought that was like a really accurate portrayal to how that actually feels in real life. I love when writing can capture something like that. We have another song now. This is Poison Root by Alex G.

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That is Drawn to the Blood by Sufjan Stevens on Radio Western. You listen to Tunes and Tomes. And that song is one I consider maybe the saddest song of all time, or the song that has the ability to make me the most sad of all time. Every time I listen to it, oh my God, I get choked up, tear up, you know. So if this next section is a little emotional, that's why. And also because we're talking about maybe the hardest part of this book, Station 11 by Emily St. John Mandel. The biggest conflict arising in the post-pandemic, post-apocalyptic timeline is definitely the cult. There's this cult leader, and we find out who he is at the end of the book, but I won't say that here because it's a bit of a spoiler. But he is using the fear of the pandemic to draw people into him, using the idea that he is some messiah or prophet, and taking advantage of the fear brought on by some huge world event like this, which I think was a nice touch to the book just because of how realistic that is. Like, yes, this, there are people like this who try to take advantage for their own means, for their own power, of tragic events like this. Here's a song by a band that's maybe my favorite of all time, Pup. It's Never Try.

is Driving West by Static Safari, who are a band out of Brantford. And I really love that song in particular because it mentions London, a great city of London, Ontario. You're listening to Radio Western. This is Tunes and Tomes. Today we're talking about Station 11 by Emily St. John Mandel. And I would say maybe some of the biggest discourse surrounding the publication of this book is what genre to place it in. Most places considered it a science fiction novel, but Emily St. John Mandel herself resisted this label, saying there was no fictional technology in this book, although I would argue it's a dystopian. And dystopian, I guess, many times falls into the science fiction category, although it's not always science fiction, but normally they're closely related. Yeah, so I think it's maybe at least speculative fiction, but she says it's literary fiction. I would say it's literary science fiction because I think a fictional virus is fictional healthcare, which are like health concerns, which is a science thing. So in my opinion, everyone's right. You have to read the book, kind of decide for yourself. Do you think this is science fiction or not? Up next, we have an amazing song by another Brantford band. It is Heavy Loam by High Low.

is Joyce Manor with the Opossum, which is my favorite song, along with Grey Guitar off their newest album, which is called I Used to Go to This Bar. Very great album. It's a classic Joyce Manor one, like only 18 minutes long. There's no downsides to just giving it a listen, maybe finding a song that you love. You're listening to Radio Western, and this is Tunes and Tomes with me, Phoebe. And we are coming to an end of this episode about Station 11 by Emily St. John Mandel. Something that stood out to me about this book, obviously, is the environment and the nature. And when I think about environment and nature, I think of Walt Whitman. He is a great poem. He wrote my favorite poem of all time, which is, what is it? It's either section 51 or 52 of Song of Myself. And it goes like, I am large, I contain multitudes. That poem, that's a great poem. But that's not the poem we're going to talk about today, because the poem we're going to talk about today is one that I got in a zine, actually, when I was out at a little literary event in London, since London's so cool and has those types of things. It's section 4 of I Sing the Body Electric by Walt Whitman, and it goes like this. I have perceived that to be with those I like is enough. To stop in company with the rest at evening is enough. To be surrounded by beautiful, curious, breathing, laughing flesh is enough. To pass among them, or to touch anyone, or to rest my arm ever so lightly round his or her neck for a moment. What is this then? I do not ask any more delight. I swim in it as in a sea. There is something in staying close to men and women and looking on them and in the contact and odor of them that pleases the soul well. All things please the soul, but these please the soul well. And I think that really wraps up this episode well, because Station 11 is about all the things I mentioned, but at the end of the day, Station 11 is mostly about the cast of characters and how their perseverance and their community in face of such tragedy and violence resulting from uncontrollable natural tragedy. Human violence. The violence of nature and the violence of humans, I guess, coming together to create unoptimal situations where people still find each other and love each other and protect each other and have community and have hope that a world is still possible. I'm going to leave you for now, but if you love talking books, then come hang out with me on YouTube at The Library of Phoebe or Instagram also at The Library of Phoebe. I talk a lot more about all the books I read over on those platforms. This song is called Cherry Coke.

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0: Yeah, look, we could duck right out our phone number tonight, and nobody'd even miss us. It doesn't take very long to get married, and we could be get back, and nobody'd even know we'd gone. Okay?
1: Johnson, are you sick?
0: I don't know. 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
4: Okay. Thanks, Mom.

Hello. You are listening to another... It's Thursday. Happy Thursday, everybody. You are listening to Difficult Easy Listening. I'll be here until 3, playing records. Not many tapes or CDs, just one CD and the rest big old pile. What I played, I started it off with Raffi. To bug my children. They didn't let me play it this morning, so now. Okay, now I did. Coming up in the background is Country Farm Storm record, and coming up. Oh, and Kraftwerk, of course. I played Kraftwerk, yes. We're going to hear Quiet, The White Noise, Delia Derbyshire. And we're going to hear... The Black Mass, An Electric Storm,

Hello again. Welcome to another episode of Difficult, Easy Listening. I am your type B friend, DJ Front Butt, welcoming you. It's been mostly 80s music, except for the Delia Derbyshire. That was 1968, I believe. We're going to veer off into, slowly leave the 80s and move into some 70s. Mostly 70s, kind of classic rock. That was the mood I was in. All right, coming up. I haven't decided yet. I'm just gonna

0: I'm Veronica, the host of the Cat's Meow every Tuesday at noon. Want to know what you'll be listening to? So do I. Every week, I'll show you all the music I've been into. You can usually expect a mix of jazz, up-tempo, and alternative pop. 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

in the background. Overture to the Sun off of the Clockwork Orange soundtrack. And there was Alice Cooper off of Killer. We heard Killer, Arthur Brown, and Talking Heads coming up.

0: All right. That was some David Bowie off of Aladdin Sane. The last track, Crack Doctor. Also in that set, we heard some Brian Eno. Coming up, we're going to hear something local. We're going to hear some CanCon. It's CanCon O'Clock. We're going to hear... actually, this person used to live in London. They moved to Toronto and formed a collective. Roy's Garage is this album, and the collective goes by Roy. And it's really fun. It's really fun stuff. Pretty psychedelic. It goes with the... It has 70s-ish elements. I'm not feeling very talky today, so I'm just going to turn the record on.
1: In my garage, boxes stand up to the ceiling, empty of physical content, for they are full of feelings and memories. In my garage, I study both, things that I have done, perception always changing, patterns that exist in the fabric of my time. Many yellow flowers have blossomed and wilted, and few lonely shadows follow me now. In my garage, the radio is playing. There's always someone home in the house of dreams. Come on by. I hope that you will hear it. It is the eternal sound that flows from my mind.

0: 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That was Peaches, the President of the United States of America. 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
5: Yes, yes, yes. Hey, hello, friends. How are you? Scott Remmel here, squeaky microphone stand, and a squeaky chair. 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Hi, holy smokes, what a super, super beautiful day here in London, Ontario, Canada. It is May 28th, it is stunning, sunny, warm but not hot. It's perfect. And I'm going to start off with a song that I think feels kind of like the weather does today. Just one of those sweet, perfect, not too hot, not too cold, just kind of feeling just right. What else? Yeah, you know what? I'm going to get to something soon that I have never done on this show. 73 episodes in now. I'm going to play a song I've never heard before. I'll let you think on that one for a second. It was a recommendation from a friend last night, and I will tell you more about that later. But, Radio Western 94.9. If you want to text, please do. I am here. I'm happy to chat with you. 519-661-3600. All right. Episode 73 of The Public Skate starts like this.

Oh, that is just right. That is just right. It's gorgeous. 1971. That's the Mamas and the Papas. Yeah, that's a cool album. I found that album at a bar in Toronto on Dundas. Maybe 8 or 9 years ago. Never heard the record in my life. Clearly aware of the Mamas and the Papas, you know, hits and hits and hits and all that stuff, California Dreamin'. And the bartender puts this record on. And I was like, what is this? When is this from? Who is this? And he tells me who it is, Mamas and Papas, People Like Us, 1971. And he's like, do you want it for $10? And I said, yes, please. So I bought the record at the bar, which is pretty odd. It's a unique record buying experience for me. Hello. Good to be back. Thursdays at 3, this is the Public Skate. All vinyl. The occasional sneaky cassette. But we are all vinyl today. Thank you for hanging out and listening, being with me today. This is great. Mamas and the Papas right there. Up next, I'm just going to jump right to it. I kind of teased you with an odd concept for today's show. Not the whole show, just this little next song. But I was at a friend's place last night watching the quote-unquote hockey game. It was a bit of a stinker, but can't win them all. And I said, hey, any good, like, recommendations? Do you have a record I can bring to the show and play tomorrow? Today, right? And they pulled out Jim and Sandy. They are the friends. And they pulled out Patrick Watson. And I was like, oh, yeah, I've heard the name. And all I can tell you about the guy is I'm pretty sure he's from Montreal. And they're like, yeah, that's the guy. But that's one of those names that has just... I've known the name and that's all. Never heard a single Patrick Watson song in my life. Don't know why. So I thought, you know, last night when I got home from their place, I would put the record on and get to know it and figure out like what would best fit after it. And I was like, you know what? No, I'm going to just check it out. As I listen, they were told me the certain song. I've got it queued up now. So we'll listen together. But what I do know is that he's from Montreal. His name is Patrick Watson. That's about most of it. The album I'm going to play this song from is called Wave. And the song is called, flipping the record here, it's called Here Comes the River. My guess, it's kind of, might be a bit light folky with maybe some subtle electronica twinges, little production details. Like I said, it's a guess. So here we go. You probably know this, but I don't, so I'm going to find out and we can talk about it after. I've paired, you know, so when this Patrick Watson song ends, I've got a song that in my mind, without hearing the song, might pair well with the song. So let's see how this goes. And then the rest of the show is straight up bangers. So here we go. Patrick Watson on the Public Skate, Radio Western 94.9.

Nice. All right, we did it. That was so good. So that was, I think I wasn't super far off. I did miss the, I missed the target on the kind of like mild electronica. I thought there would have been some little bloops and bleeps and subtle little beats and stuff like that. But overall, very cool. I will check out the rest of the record. A big thank you to Jim and Sandy. And folks, this is the magic of live campus and community radio. While that song was playing, the Patrick Watson song I was talking about, I got a text from Sandy, of Jim and Sandy, who recommended I play that record today. So again, thank you. But Sandy's a teacher, and she was tuned in with her class, her sweet, sweet grade 2 class at St. Anthony's Catholic French Immersion. So, salut, class de Madame McDonald. Thanks for listening, gang. That's so cool. It's amazing. Who knows where this is going to end up, right? I got played in a school in a grade 2 class, so that is extremely cool. Thanks for listening. You guys are great. Now be good, okay? Behave. I know the day's almost over, but you can do it. All right, folks. After Patrick Watson that I had never heard before was Post Data, which I had heard many, many, many, many times before. Paul Murphy is a very good friend of mine. He's a friend of the show. He plays in another band called Wintersleep, and they've got a new record, and they'll be coming around soon. So keep your eyes peeled for that. Awesome! What a great moment! What a great start to the show! Thanks for texting in. Everyone else, feel free to do so. 519-661-3600. Okay, more records. So that was we had Mamas and the Papas, pretty sweet and sunny and beautiful. Patrick Watson, gorgeous, nice, folky, orchestral. Post Data, you just heard. I'm going to completely switch gears and wallop you with some super crunchy, fuzzy, heavy, distorted songs. First up, Pedro the Lion, also a dear friend of mine, friend of the show, the Public Skate that you're listening to on Radio Western 94.9, my buddy David Bazan. So hey, Dave. We're on the radio together. Okay, brace yourselves. This is a doozy. This is heavy in every way. Okay, Pedro the Lion from the album Control. Here you go.

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4: That's the truth, folks. Hi, your friend Scott here on the radio program called The Public Skate, episode 73 today. Thanks for being around. It's been a fun one. I mean, I kind of have fun every time I do this because I love listening to records and hanging out with you guys. But nice to get a little feedback from the folks and to be able to say hello to a grade 2 class. I mean, come on. Not too shabby. All right. That was Broncho just before the break. Very cool band. Very cool album. Double Vanity. A lot of it sounds like that. It's that same kind of production style that's super fuzzy. Just overly distorted. Groovy, crunchy vibe the whole way. It's great. And before that, Pedro the Lion, like I was telling you, David Bazan, that guy is an absolute beauty. So yeah, Pedro the Lion is his best known project, but there's also Overseas. He's released several albums under his own name. Low Tom is a different project. They're all super good. Just Google David Bazan and go nuts. Spend the rest of the day. Cancel your plans. Tell your friends you're busy. And then text me next week to say thank you. Okay. So a very heavy, crunchy set. We're going to go back to kind of a nice total change of pace. Instead of very fuzzy, distorted guitars, we'll have a clean, reverby, nylon string guitar. Not a ton of percussion, and just some sweet singing. So this will be Jessica Pratt from her album 2024. I was going to say last year, but it's already 2 years. Yowzers. Anyway, album called Here in the Pitch, and the song is World on a String, and this is The Public Skate on Radio Western.

Okay, boy. Jessica Pratt, she's so good. Her records are excellent from start to finish. That's just one of them. That album was Here in the Pitch from 2024. And you're listening to The Public Skate on Radio Western 94.9. FM on the radio. And internet-wise, you're looking at radiowestern.ca, which I think is still maybe a bit odd right now, but keep trying, folks. It'll be back. It'll be great. You'll have access to any of the amazing programs on this station. Every day of the week, you can tune in at a random time and find something incredible. And you can access all of those things soon, fingers crossed, in the archives. You can listen to them whenever you want. So, from Jessica Pratt to Hot Snakes, how did we get there? I don't know. I just felt like it. So, we're going to do three zingers here. So, I don't know. Splash your face with cold water. Tighten up your Velcro. Here we go. Hot Snakes, and then two very, very short ones by Ancient Shapes on Radio Western, Public Skate.

Ancient Shapes on the Radio. That is, well, awesome. Objectively. That is also one of Daniel Romano's many projects. And I'm just realizing today is an absolute friend stack. Daniel Romano. I toured in a band with him for several years. I've known him since he was 12 or 13. Back in the Welland days. Sweet Dan. Wow. On a roll here. And I'm looking at the rest of the pile, and I've got one more down the pipeline. So I think that's going to make it four friends in a show. Look out. That's mainly because I spent a lot of years touring in a couple of bands that really made the rounds. And the Canadian music biz is pretty small, you know, when you start getting out there, hitting the town, you bump into a lot of good folks, and if you're lucky, you get to make friends and keep friends with them. So that's where I'm at, and I'm very thankful. So let's keep things rolling. Let's keep it Canadian. Let's go with some Metric from this is from Formentera. This came out four years ago, 2022. Okay, Public Skate, Radio Western, Metric.

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Hello. Thursdays from 3 to 4, that's when we do this. And like I said before, it's, I'd say 99% vinyl records. The occasional sneaky cassette or a CD. But that's, yeah, and this is just kind of a stroll through my my record collection. Just, you know, a bag of records that I brought from home, been thinking about all week. Hoping there's stuff that you'll like, or you might know, or you might find about it something new. That is what we are doing. So now let's kind of go backwards. I think this will be the oldest thing I've played today. Yeah, for sure. But one of my absolute go-to guys, Lee Dorsey from New Orleans. This guy is one of my favorites. Let's have a quick one from Mr. Lee Dorsey, and then I will come back with some more music on the radio for you. Okay. Public Skate, Radio Western, 94.9.

Lee Dorsey. Oh, sneaking Sally through the alley. Bad move, buddy. But one of my favorite parts of that song is the tambourine. It is so in the pocket. It's incredible. There's moments where you don't notice it because it is so on. One of my favorite little tidbits of that one there. Okay, let's just squeeze in two more. I can do it. We can do it, folks. Maybe I'll sign off now. No, you know what? I'm going to play this one, next one, by the Queen, Aretha Franklin. One of the great voices covering one of the great songs. This album is from 1980. It's called Aretha, and you'll probably recognize it. I'm going to dip that one down before it fully ends. I'll say a quick little sign-off, and then I'll play you another friend of the show. All right. Catch you in a minute, folks. Here's Aretha.

Hope you're letting it shake a little. The Queen, Aretha Franklin, covering Mr. Michael McDonald. Crazy. Like, that came out very, very shortly after the original came out. And they're both really badass. What a flattering thing. Can you imagine having Aretha Franklin want to sing one of your songs? Whew. Okay. All right, folks. We are going to wrap up this week's episode of The Public Skate, episode 73, if you are counting along at home. Thank you. Big thanks to everyone who listened. Big hello to this fantastic grade 2 class. Amazing. I hope you listen next week. Hope your teacher's cool enough to put Radio Western back on. I feel like she probably is. And I will leave you with, another friend of the show. This is Mr. Joel Plaskett. This is his old band, Thrush Hermit. And the song is Before You Leave. And I wanted to put that on before I left. Okay. Have a great week. I will see you next Thursday at 3 o'clock, The Public Skate, Radio Western.

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Time now for another episode of The History of Us. Every Tuesday, Thursday, what am I saying Tuesday? Thursday, The History of Us takes a look at and a listen to the music of Radio Western's past. Their first 11 years on the airwaves of London, what we try to focus on. And that just happens to coincide with the decade of the 1980s plus the year 1990. We bring in some CDs, bring in some vinyl, and for the most part, we play the music that we used to play during our formative years on the airwaves of London. We do play stuff from the late 70s right up to the early to mid 90s. It is a retrospective look at the music of Radio Western's past, and maybe by extension, your own. Hello, my name is Steve Kopp. I'm back in the saddle after a week, actually 2 weeks off. 2 weeks ago, we were in Studio B. Last week, Matt Thibodeau took over, thanks to Matt. For another great show. I didn't get a chance to listen to it at all, though, but I'm back in the saddle here, and I'm going to tell you where I've been the last 2 weeks, whether you want to hear it or not, but I'm going to do that. But right now, I'm going to tell you what our show is all about. Yeah, this is episode 1,622 of The History of Us, and I think it was 2 weeks ago. Yeah, 2 weeks ago I played songs with water in the title. I got a few left over there, but maybe for a future show. Now we're going to look at bodies of water. How about that? What's your favorite body of water song? So I've got songs that have ocean in the title, lakes, rivers, seas. I did have one whirlpool. I guess that's a body of water. I didn't bring that with me today. So that's what we're going to be listening to, bodies of water. Let's start things off from, I think this is album number 2 for the Crash Test Dummies. God Shuffled His Feet. That's one that had on it. They have an ocean song. It's called Swimming in Your Ocean. Here it is on The History of Us. Steve Kopp with you today on 94.9 Radio Western.

All right, we're back here at 94.9 Radio Western. Oh, you know what the problem is here? Hang on a second. Darn it. Can we turn this up a bit? Can we turn this up? No. Can we turn? No. Can we turn? You know what? I got to figure this out. The headphones aren't. They're not really on, but I can hear myself, I guess. All right, so we're playing music that has some sort of body water in the title. That is the episode 1622 of The History of Us Today. Steve Kopp with you. Right there, three songs of oceans. Yeah, right there was the band Jason and the Scorchers, originally called Jason and the Nashville Scorchers because they were from, gosh, where were they from? They were from Nashville, even though their lead guy, whose name was Jason Ringenberg. He was actually a native of Sheffield, Illinois. Anyway, from their album called Still Standing, which I think is album number, did I write that down? I did. Album number 4 came out in May 1986. We heard a song called Ocean of Doubt. The Cults in before that. This would be their third album. Their second is The Cult. I think the first one, they were Southern Death Cult, but Love was a previous album. I really loved the album Love, and I actually saw The Cult at Alumni Hall when they were touring in support of that. So their next album came out April 6, 1987, Electric. Yeah, I thought, wait, they were hard rock before, now they're heavy metal. And again, nothing wrong with heavy metal if you like that, but I just thought, very disappointing. But from that album, we heard Electric Ocean. We started the set off with The Crash Test Dummies from their album, their second, God Shuffled His Feet, came out October 26, 1993. We heard Swimming in Your Ocean. So I've been away for the last 2 weeks. So 2 weeks ago today, actually, I had a

talk to it occasionally, but I just left it alone, as cats do. But anyway, yeah, 2 weeks ago tonight, I was in Toronto and met up with my daughter, Stephanie, and her husband, Dylan, and a friend, actually, Jonathan Giggs, who used to work here, did a classical music show in the early 80s and did sports, did plenty of sports. I did a football game with him this past season, actually. And we went to see Joe Jackson at the Danforth Music Hall. Yeah, and he played 18. I was going to play a Joe Jackson song, but I couldn't find one that had ocean or river or lake in the title. But it was a good show. He played 18 songs, 5 from his newest album. Now, I knew he was going to play stuff from his new album, so I listened to it over and over again online. And I liked it, actually. So I always find it nice when you're listening to an artist that you recognize the music. Some people are just happy to, you know, any music that's on stage, they're happy to listen to. I prefer stuff that I'm familiar with. So I was familiar with that. 9 other songs that I'd heard before. So that left 4. He did a cover of a David Bowie song in his encore. Scary Monsters and Super Freaks, actually. Kind of a different one. And then he played 3, so 2 from his album Fool, I think it's called. I don't know that album at all, so didn't recognize this one. And then one from that, he played 3 songs from Night and Day, including Stepping Out, of course. But this other one he played from Night and Day, I have that album, although I haven't listened to it for a long time. I had no idea. It was not till after the show, and I looked at his set list, I thought, oh, that's from Night and Day. So yeah, good show. He finished up with Hometown. I was going to play Hometown. I forgot to bring it. Doesn't have ocean or lake or river or sea in the title anyway. And he played it just him on the piano. He came out with just him on the piano for the first couple songs. Oh, his second song he brought out, his bass player, Graham Mabey, has been with him forever and a day. And then he had a percussionist and a drummer and a guitarist. And they all kind of left the stage near the end, and he just played Hometown as the last song in his encore, just him and the piano. So good stuff. It was good, actually. All right. Tell you what I did the next day after this next set of music. Let's get back to music. Let's hear some river songs. We'll start off with Doug and the Slugs from August 1981 and Wrap It. Here is the song River on 94.9 Radio Western.

0: 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It's Jonathan Whitford here. 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

All right, we're back here at, I'm still here actually, and you're back listening to me at Radio Western 94.9 FM. This is The History of Us, our 1,622nd episode, and we're playing music that have Bodies of Water in the title. Right there, Everything But the Girl, this song was Riverbed Dry. I know riverbed is one word, but it has river in the title, so it's close enough, from the summer of 1984. Now, this is interesting. Their first album was called Eden, came out in June of 1984. Does not have Riverbed Dry on it. Then we got kind of a North American release, just self-titled, which did have it. And then the 2012 reissue of Eden, the not the vinyl, but I think the CD version, had it on there, along with a bunch of other songs. So, yeah, Riverbed Dry, I don't know. It wasn't a single by them. It was not a B-side. Maybe it was a B-side. I don't know. But anyway, Riverbed Dry, Everything But the Girl, Tracy Thorn and Ben Watt. Tracy Thorn, one of the great vocalists, too, of the 80s and beyond. David and David, in before that. They're from, where were they from? Los Angeles. They're actually studio musicians, David Bearwald and David Ricketts. Don't play them too often. Best known for their debut single, Welcome to the Boomtown. Their one and only album, which is called Boomtown. And from David and David's debut and to date only album, we heard Rivers Gonna Fall. Album was released July the 7th, 1986. We started Yonder, set off with Doug and the Slugs. Doug Bennett was the Doug of the band. This is album, I think it's album number 2. Did I write that down? I sometimes do, sometimes don't. Actually, yeah, it came out in 1981. Rapid was the name of the album. We heard the song, just River. I have another River song. I didn't bring it with me because I had to cut things out. Sarah McLachlan does a cover of Joni Mitchell's song, River, but I left that one behind. We're going to move on to C songs, not the letter C or I see you. And no, S-E-A-C. Before we do that, so after the Joe Jackson concert 2 weeks ago, so Friday, I stayed overnight at my son's apartment and tried to get in, you know, trying to pet the cat. There's no chance of that. Finally, I left and hung out at the Yorkdale Mall. Then I had a flight, actually, about 8:30 on United Airlines, leaving for Houston, Texas. So that's where I went on Friday. Got to Houston Friday night. This is 2 weeks ago. Tomorrow. And why did I go to Texas? Why did I go to Houston? I've been there twice before, actually, because I wanted to go to what used to be Minute Maid Park, but Daikin Park is now what it's called. Daikin is a Japanese conglomerate that owns a U.S.-based air conditioning company. So, yeah, they're the sponsors of this. And it's a covered stadium. It's a retractable roof. The roof was closed. And, yeah, so I saw the Houston Astros host the Texas Rangers, and Houston won 4-1. So that's one stadium. I've walked around it before, but I've never been in it. So I went there and saw the game on Saturday. And then Sunday, because I wasn't flying out till 10 p.m., I booked a ticket on a shuttle company to the Houston Space Center, also called the Johnson Space Center, after Lyndon Baines Johnson, the president, former president. Yeah, so I spent the day there, actually. They have lots of things about, and the Artemis crew was, no, they weren't there, but they had a display about them. The Apollo crew, of course, Mercury and Gemini, the Apollo Soyuz. They also had Skylab, and then, of course, a shuttle. And they actually had a shuttle, well, kind of a, not one that was ever used, but they had a Boeing 747 that was used to carry this shuttle. And the Saturn V rocket, there's only three. These are the ones that took men to the moon and the Apollo missions. There's only three that are left, actually. And this one is at the Houston Space Center. Is actually pieces that would have flown either on Apollo 18, 19, or 20. So it's kind of cool, actually. So we'll get back to more music here. And what do I have up next? We're going to go to the C songs. That's what I said. So we'll start things off with, what did I cue? Oh, I got it here. Yes. The Adventures and Drowning in a Sea of Love. That's the way to go, actually, on 94.9 Radio Western.

Or that is Chalk, sorry, China Crisis. CC, I have Chalk Circle coming up, another CC band. This is the flip side, or was released as the flip side, of their King in a Catholic style song. However, Blue Sea was the name of it, because we are doing a set of music that has the body of water, sea, in the title. It did also make it on to, it was the last track, actually, 10th and final track on their album, Flaunt the Imperfection. So the single came out May 20th, 1985, the album April 29th, 1985, China Crisis. And before that, we heard Book of Love. You know, I'm kind of surprised. Book of Love, I thought, are still around today. Maybe they're not, actually. Let me just check that. Yeah, they're around from 83 to 894, and then a couple one-offs, and then a five-year stint, 2013, 2018. The reason I mention this, because they only released four albums. I thought they released more than that, but they only released four albums from 86 to 93. And from their second album, that album's called Lullaby. That album came out on June 21st, 1988. We heard Sea of Tranquility and The Adventures started the set off. They're from Northern Ireland, Belfast, to be exact, around from 84 to 93, and then they've had a couple of one-offs. They got back together in 2019 and are back together today. They had a number of hits in, you know, the UK charts, but Drowning in the Sea of Love was one of their hits, came out in June of 1988. Their biggest hit, though, was Broken Land, which hit number 20 in the UK singles charts. But yeah, led by Terry Sharp and guitarist Pat Gribben. First worked together in 1978 when they joined the punk band The Star Jets in Belfast. So yeah, there we go. All right, just telling you what I've been doing the last couple of weeks. So after the Houston Space Center, went back to the hotel, grabbed my luggage, got a shuttle to the airport, because I stayed the first two cities I was in, I stayed near the airport so I could get a shuttle to and from. And then I just took public transportation, actually a city bus in Houston downtown. So you get on the bus right out pretty close to the hotel. There's lots of stops. Then it gets on the freeway and just sails along until it gets downtown Houston. And then it makes a few stops down there. So yeah, I flew at about 10:30 from the George Bush International Airport in Houston and landed in Denver, Colorado. Yeah, and this time I was able to get a shuttle bus. I wasn't able to in the hotel in Houston because it was after 11 and their shuttle service ended at 11. But this one I got a shuttle bus and stayed in Denver. So I got there late. The next day it rained and it was cold, so I just stayed in my hotel room. And why was I in Denver? Because I was there last year, actually, because I wanted to go to Coors Field. This was a baseball stadium trip for me, and I did. I got to Coors Field. I think that was on the Monday. Is that right? Saturday? Yeah, Monday. Would have been the Monday. It was the Texas Rangers playing against the Colorado Rockies. Rockies would win 7-6. It was 6 degrees, though. It had stopped raining by game time, thankfully. 6 degrees. And I didn't bring a jacket because I figured this was the only cold day in the trip that I was going to be on. So I wore 3 shirts, 2 sweatshirts, and then I had my CP Canadian Women's Open kind of almost like a, not a hoodie, but a zip up over top. And I kept myself reasonably warm, but man, it was tough. Not a very big crowd there that night. But yeah, I've walked around Coors Field on a couple of occasions, finally got to go see a game. So I'll tell you what happened after that, to the next city I was at. Right now, let's get back to bodies of water. So we've done oceans, rivers, and seas. Next up, lakes. Don't have that many lake songs. We'll start off with another CC band, not China Crisis, but Chalk Circle, The Great Lake on 94.9 Radio Western.

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All right, so I cheated a little bit in the last two songs. I tried to play stuff up to about 1995, maybe a little bit later if I like it, or since my daughter, of course. But these last two songs were from the 2000s, right there. The Bangles, who I love anyway. I found a Sea song from them, Lost at Sea. This comes from album number 4, their first in 15 years, by the way, Doll Revolution. They had kind of broken up, and well, let's get back together. It'll be their last album. Their second last album overall, their last album with Michael Steele on bass, Doll Revolution, we heard Lost at Sea from September 2003. Before that, we heard like one and a half of this song, Up at the Lake. It's the Charlatans, or the Charlatans UK, from their 8th studio album called Up at the Lake. Came out in May 17th, actually, 2004. Yeah. So again, getting up there in time. You know, relative to what I try to play in this show, but the Charlatans, Up at the Lake. It's a good song, but it started a second time. It stopped, and I panicked, and I pressed the button and started over again. Sorry about that. And then the other lake song we played was The Great Lake from Chalk Circle. They're from Newcastle, Ontario. Yeah, in 82 to 90, and then they had a one-off in 2006. But this is from an EP called The Great Lake, and we heard that. All right, so after I saw the ball game in Denver, I left before the game was over because I had to, again, I had to take, they had fast rail that takes you back to the airport. And actually, I got off before the airport and walked about 40 minutes from the stop to my hotel. So the next day, I flew out, this time early, to San Diego, California, then hopped on the shuttle bus, which takes you to the old historic town area. The shuttle bus is free, but it was super packed. I managed to squeeze in a seat, and the guy sitting beside me, I was wearing my Western shirt, and he said, oh, you go to Western? Yeah, I teach there, blah, blah, blah. He went to McMaster, yeah, and his girlfriend went to Western, so he was very familiar with the Seeps and other places in town here. So we had a good conversation, which made up for the fact my suitcase is squeezing against my leg. But and he works in Carlsbad in a tech company of some sort. Then we get off, and I take a public city bus. Only $1.25, mind you, to the hotel. So, and then that night, this is Tuesday we're talking about, took a city bus again. The city bus goes one stop, and then it's on the freeway, goes right downtown San Diego, couple stops, and off you go. And I went to Petco Park, San Diego Padres hosting the Los Angeles Dodgers. Yeah, that was the most expensive ticket because the Dodgers are their big rivalry. But yeah, I've never been to Petco. That's one state I've never actually even seen or walked around, and I certainly hadn't been inside. So that was good. And I was wearing my Blue Jays hat. And another guy was wearing a Blue Jays hat. So, yeah, we chatted. He was from Waterloo, actually. So we had a good conversation. And then I saw him inside the stadium, too, even though we didn't sit together. So Petco Park. And the Dodgers won that game 5-4, scoring their winning run in the top of the ninth. So, yeah. So three places, three ballparks I'd never been to before. And I'll tell you what I did after that. But before we do that, let's get back to the music. Here from March of 1981, one of my favorite songs of the 80s, actually, by local London band Metal, Evening Ocean. We go back to the oceans here on 94.9 Radio Western.

Hey, remember the song 88 Lines About 44 Women? If you do, that's the band right there. The band that did 88 Lines About 44 Women. They did a couple different versions of it. The Nails. And yeah, so The Nails, five-piece new wave band from Boulder, Colorado, formed in 1976. They originally named The Ravers. They recorded an EP in Boulder with Screwball Records. Ravers moved to New York in June of 77, played the showcase clubs, CBGB's and Max's Kansas City. Shortly after arriving in New York, they changed their name to The Nails. There was a local band called Raver, so they had to change their name, I guess. And, yeah, so there we go. And I don't know if they're still together today. Let's see, their most recent album came out in 1993, so probably not. But from their second album, Dangerous Dreams, we heard a song called Ocean. We're playing songs today. 2 weeks ago, we played songs that had the word water in the title. Now we're doing bodies of water. So oceans, rivers, seas, and lakes. That's the only four. I had a whirlpool in there, too. I didn't bring that one. But, yeah, so ocean. We're in the ocean side here. U2 was in before that from their debut album. That album was called Boy. Great album, actually. If you have a chance to listen to it again, October 20th, 1980 was when it was originally released in the UK, and we heard a song called The Ocean. Yeah, great. They were defining their sound right off the bat there, and they've changed it. I mean, you have the pop album from the early 90s and Zooropa. I think, was it Zooropa? I thought those were disastrous albums, but anyway, we won't get down that road right now. And then Metal, M-E-T-T-L-E. Started to set off six song mini album, Evening Ocean. One of my faves in the 80s, actually. I put that in my top 150, actually. I don't remember exactly what position it came in, but from March of 1981. All right, so after I saw the game in San Diego, the Padres lost to the Dodgers. I went back to my hotel. Again, took in a bus. I was the only one on the bus, by the way. But it's great. Take a $1.25 from the stadium. Take a city bus up. You know, I was up in hotel circle, so it wasn't really all that close, actually. Got up the next morning. I was going to take a city bus and then the shuttle back to the airport. And then I was going to rent a car. And I thought, you know what? I may be cheap, but I'm not poor. So I just got an Uber. And I forget how much the Uber was. It wasn't too bad, actually. Took me down to the rental car area outside of the airport in San Diego. And I rented a car, the only time I did. And I drove up to Sherman Oaks, just north of Los Angeles, to visit my daughter, Juliana. Yeah, she wasn't home. Her boyfriend wasn't home, and her roommates weren't at home. But she left me a key, so I had a chance to relax for a while. And the next day, stayed overnight at her place. The next day, her and Joey and myself, we drove up to Yosemite National Park. I might have been there when I was a kid because we lived in California for 3 years. Can't remember exactly. But yeah, we stayed at the Yosemite Bug Rustic Mountain Resort, about probably 40 minutes outside of the gate of Yosemite. So we decided, let's go. We got there about 3 o'clock and, you know, settled in. We had a room that had 3 beds in it. So yeah, it was very comfortable. And so we went into Yosemite that night. And just saw a few things. I mean, I don't know if you've ever been to Yosemite. It's beautiful. Oh, my gosh. It's just beautiful. The mountains, they have El Capitan. Is that what it is? Where

people do rock climbing there, free rock climbing, in terms of, you know, no ropes and stuff like that. So, yeah, I think it's called Free Solo or Free Climbing. It has a rope in case you fall. But, yeah, it was neat. And then we went back. And the next day we got in. Hard to find a parking spot. Holy cow, I'm telling you. And we found a parking spot. We actually went to the trail where we wanted to go. It was a waste of time to even look for a parking lot there. So we found one a little bit later on. It was right in the middle of everything. So we just parked there for the day and walked everywhere. And we did a trail. We actually ended up hiking to three different waterfalls. Bridal Veil was on the night before. This day we hiked up. And believe me, it's up, up, up in a puff of smoke to Vernal Falls. Man, the old legs really took a beating on that. And then we went to the visitor center, saw, you know, a little 20-minute movie about the park. I went to the Discovery Center, then went to the upper and lower Yosemite Falls. We just hiked to lower Yosemite Falls. You can hike to upper Yosemite Falls, but that's like 6 to 8 hours, a really horrendously difficult trail. I'm not going to do that. Yeah, and then we headed back to the hotel. So 2 days in and around Yosemite and Yosemite Park. If you ever get a chance to go to Yosemite, you know, it's go during the week, though. Don't go. This was a long weekend, too. We were there on Friday. It was a long weekend. So that was the first Friday of the long weekend, Memorial Day. Anyway, tell you what I did after that. Let's get to river songs now. We got the Talking Heads coming up. Before we get to that, how about this one? This would be my favorite river song. It's REM from 1993 on 94.9 Radio Western.

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All right, that's the late Sinead O'Connor. That song called Jump in the River, so it has river in the title, a body of water. That's what we're doing on our show today. It was from her I Do Not Want What I Haven't Got album, the one that had... I never played that song because I don't really like it all that much. What was the big hit off that one? Nothing Compares to You, the Prince song. But this song, Jump in the River, written by Sinead O'Connor, recorded by her, originally appeared on the Married to the Mob soundtrack in 1988. Because her album didn't come out until 1990, the second album, and it was released as a single that same year. So there you go. Married to the Mob, Jump in the River. Before that, the Talking Heads. Yeah, most people recognize that one. Take Me to the River. That was from their second album, More Songs About Buildings and Food. I think that's their second album. Came out in June 30th, 1978. The album did Take Me to the River. But, of course, that's a cover song. In case you didn't know that, and probably a lot of you did, Al Green released the first version of that. And he was a co-writer of it along with... what's this person? Mabin Teeny Hodges. His version came out on his Al Green Explores Your Mind album, October 2nd, 1974, Take Me to the River. And we started to start off with R.E.M. Love this one. Jump. Just Find the River. Sorry, I'm getting all confused here. Find the River. That was released as a single, the sixth and final single from Automatic for the People. That album came out in 1992. This single came out November 29th, 1993. Okay, so before we get to our last few songs, so after we finished at the Yosemite National Park, so we got up, you know, had breakfast, and then thought, why don't we go to Sequoia? So Julianne and Joey had bought an America the Beautiful Pass, so they're all their national parks. And by the way, the pass has a photo or has a picture of George Washington and a photo of, yeah, Donald J. Trump. Anyway, let's go to Sequoia. It's on the way, kind of. So we got out. This is Saturday of the long weekend. So we got on the road. It said 104 was our ETA on the GPS. As we got closer and closer, it kept going up. The time kept getting later and later. And when we got close to the exit that would take us in, we had to go in, you know, in the inner part of California, it was 156. So the bottom line is, yeah, we would get to the gate in a line of cars and would take us over an hour just to get to the gate. And I thought, I just can't do that. So we didn't. Instead, we drove to the coast and drove down the coastal highway a little bit, you know, saw the ocean. So there we go. Falls into this thing. And went to Morro Bay. And Morro Bay has this big giant rock sticking out of the harbor. So we had dinner there. There was an artist market there that we went to. And then we went over to the Morro Rock and just walked around and stuff. Saw some otters in the harbor. And it's kind of neat. Then we just drove back home. And then the next morning, which is Sunday, I drove back down to San Diego, returned the car. I'll tell you what gas prices are after this next break. And then I flew to Arlington, actually to Dallas-Fort Worth. And I'll tell you why I did that after this next set of music. So let's get back to the lake. We've got one more lake song. This is Drastic Measures, a Canadian band, actually. Jump Off the Lake. Okay. I think you don't jump into the lake. Anyway, on 94.9 Radio Western.

All right, he used to be the lead singer of one of the dumbest named bands ever, Haircut 100, at least in my opinion. That's Nick Haywood from his debut solo album called North of a Miracle. It came out in October 28th, actually, 1983. We heard Club Boy at Sea, so the word sea is a body of water. Echo and the Bunnymen in before that from their album Ocean Rain, came out in July 1984, Seven Seas. And then Drastic Measures, who I think are from Hamilton. I'd have to look that up, but self-titled, the only album I ever saw from them. And NASA Slash appears on the album with them, actually. We heard Jump Off the Lake from 1980, Drastic Measures. We're running out of time here quickly. So after I flew to, so I guess this was on Sunday. So Monday I was in Arlington at a hotel, and I walked down to Globe Life Field. That's the home of the Texas Rangers. So that's a park I've never been. I've walked by the old park, and right next door to the old park is the new park, and that's beyond that is the AT&T Stadium, Dallas Cowboys. I've been to that stadium, but I've never been to Globe Life Field, which opened in March 2020, just a COVID hit. So I did that. That's a new park for me. And it was the Texas Rangers hosting the Houston Astros, who I saw in the start of my whole journey. And the Astros laid a beating on them, 9-0. And they no-hit the Rangers. So it was a no-hitter. First no-hitter I've ever been to. Three different pitchers no-hit the Texas Rangers, the home team. And the last two innings were pitched by a guy making his major league debut. So it's quite interesting, actually. Then I flew from Arlington, or from Dallas-Fort Worth, actually. I had to take Ubers both ways. Man, I don't know. I don't like paying for taxis or Ubers. But yeah, it was like $67 Canadian from the airport to the hotel. And on the way back, and there was 53 or something like that. Anyway, there's no other way to get to the airport. So that flight ended up being delayed about 6 hours. So I got to Toronto Tuesday night. And then I drove to Whitby, Ontario, and spent the night there. And then yesterday, I'm almost done my little travel log here, for those of you getting tired of this. I met my friends golfing at Wooden Sticks. Wooden Sticks was started by some NHL players, including Gary Roberts. And 18 holes are modeled after famous holes, like the Island Green at TP Sawgrass and the Road Hole, number 17, at St. Andrews and so on. So we played that. Included in our green fees was a meal. So I had, like, smoked salmon. But I had to get going. Like, I gobbled it down, said goodbye to my friends, who I see, like, once or twice a year, and then drove an hour further east to Port Hope. And last night at the Capitol Theater in Port Hope, I saw my son, Ben. He's been on this show before. He's an actor. He's also a music director. Him and his fiance, the one who I started the whole trip at in his apartment. And him and his fiance have a show called Camp at the Toronto Fringe Festival starting at the end of June, musical comedy. But he's in You're a Good Man, Charlie Brown. Yeah, he plays Linus Van Pelt. So I saw that. Met him afterwards, and it was a good show. No storyline, just a bunch of vignettes about Charlie Brown and Lucy and Schroeder, Snoopy, Sally, and Linus. Yeah, so there you go. And then headed home. Got home about 1:30 this morning, and my trip is over. So, what's up next? One more song for you. I'll be back next week. Actually, next week I'm going to be in St. Louis. Yeah, this is actually more of a business trip. I'm leaving on Sunday, so Matt couldn't do the show. Clara couldn't do the show. Darren Addison couldn't do the show next week. So I'll be in Studio B tomorrow, pre-recording next week's show. So, and it'll be my 45th anniversary to the day I did my first ever music show here. So yeah, it's a big deal, actually. And sorry, our texting thing is not working. So if you sent me a text online about the show or about this or that, I didn't respond because I never saw them. It's just not working right now. So sorry about that. And next week, it'll be a pre-record show. And yeah, so enjoy next week's show. I'll be here in spirit, even though I'll be in St. Louis for the whole week, actually. So yeah, a lot of traveling right now, but I think the middle of June, I'll be back to normal. So until then, thanks for listening, everyone, and listening to my trip story. The only thing I can say is four different major league ballparks I've never been to. I'm up to 28 of the 30. Just haven't gone to Miami Marlins or the New York Mets. That's whether I get to those, I don't know. We'll see, I guess. I'll leave you with one more song. Got to remember what this is, actually. What do I have here? ComSat Angels. And from the ComSat Angels, finishing off this week's show, did I write that down? Yeah, At Sea.
Not Club Boy at Sea, just at Sea. Stay tuned for Radio What Wave with What Wave Dave up from 6 to 8. And have a good rest of the week, everyone. And let's go. Thanks for listening.

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Hey, and welcome to another edition of Radio What Wave. I'm your host, What Wave Dave, and as per always, we've got a rockin' show for you today. Last week, we looked at the Legend Killers' releases on compilations, and there was a stack of them. And as you probably know, the Legend Killers are reuniting this Saturday at Palisade, along with London's own Boy From Nowhere, whom we'll be playing later on in the show, and Full Throttle, who will also be played later on in the show. So last week, we looked at some of the Legend Killers' releases on compilations, and there was a stack of them. We didn't quite get finished, so we'll carry on with that. And then we're going to play tracks from the Legend Killers' releases. They released a 7-inch, cassette, and a couple of CDs. And after that, we'll play some Legend Killers' live tracks. Recordings from such long-gone places as Key West, Call the Office, Notes, Hard Times, and we'll see if we can fit any more if we have enough time. But we're going to get things rolling with some new releases, as per always. This week, we've got brand new releases from Jewels and the Rollers, The Rockerati, I, Fenomeni, and we're going to start it all out with the T-Bones. They were from Australia. They released one album called Greatest Hits back in about 1989, and it was sort of forgotten about. But now, Rumble Skunk has just reissued that on vinyl. The album by the T-Bones is called Greatest Hits. They called it that because they figured they'd only get one chance to ever make an album. So here we go with the T-Bones from Australia, from Greatest Hits, a track called No Sympathy on Radio What Wave. And thanks for tuning in today.

You're tuned into Radio What Wave with What Wave Dave, and we just heard London's own Thames Rivieras from their recent Optimistic. We heard the track Barking Up the Wrong Tree, and they're going to be appearing on the Rock and Roll Video Show this Saturday night that's put on by the X-Bombers out of Illinois. It's on various cablecast programs. Do a search on X-Bombers, and I'll try and put a link on the Radio What Wave Facebook page. Right before the Thames Rivieras, we heard the Gruesomes from their latest, The Dimension of Fear, and we heard the track Fluctuation. And the Gruesomes are going down to New York and Boston in a couple of weekends and playing a couple of shows down there June 12th and 13th. Before the Gruesomes were the Crater Snakes from Victoria, BC, doing I Ain't No Miracle Worker. From the recent Still Primitive, Chaputa Turns 100 on the Chaputa record label out of Portugal, and you can find that label on Bandcamp. Before the Crater Snakes, we had I, Fenomeni, a brand new 7-inch 4-song EP. It's on the Lost in Time label out of Greece, who used to put out the fanzine. The songs are in Italian because the band's from Italy, and we heard the song Perch Sono Cos I. I believe that's the way it's pronounced. It's That's the Bag I'm In from the Fabs from 1966. And started the whole set off with the T-Bones doing No Sympathy from the brand new Greatest Hits. It's on Rumble Skunk, which is based in Greece. And the band's out of Australia. And this is a reissue of their first album from about 1989, based in Australia. Next set, we're going to play some Twin Fin as they're playing the Saturday matinee at the Richmond. And some Boy From Nowhere, some Dave Edmonds, and we'll see what else we can fit in. But we're going to start out with Tushi Mama Ray, three-piece out of Japan. They were in town back at the Palisade September 6th, 2025. It was recorded that night. It's now on a record on Hyperopia called Live in London, which you can pick up at the local record stores. And we're going to play the track 24030 by Tushi Mama Ray on Radio What Wave.

Ladies and gentlemen, listen up. This is Jeremiah Plunkett, your NWA Mid-America Heavyweight Champion, and most importantly, the one true bad, bad man. And you're listening to Radio What Wave on CHRW. Don't you dare touch that dial, or I'm going to get you.

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1: We're listening to Max Frost, President of the United States. Max Frost at 14, a rock and roll singer. At 16, a multimillionaire. And at 24, president. Max Frost's youth platform sent the kids to the polls and him to the White House.
0: Give me the laws! Give me the power!
1: You've been listening to Max Frost, youngest president in history. His policy, amend the Constitution. His aim, install all citizens over 30 in old age camps. Never has the U.S. had a president like Max Frost. And God help you if you're over 30. The voting age is now 14. Wild in the Streets, starring Shelley Winters, Christopher Jones, Diane Varsi, Hal Holbrook, Richard Pryor, and guest star Ed Begley, is the most daring motion picture ever made. Wild in the Streets. If you're under 30, you'll want to see it. If you're over 30, you better see it.
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We just heard two tracks by The Boy From Nowhere from London, Ontario. The band's been around for over 40 years, evolved out of the hippies. They always put on great live shows whenever you get a chance to see them. Don't miss them. And the two tracks we heard were Minnesota Strip, recorded live, Call the Office, March 8th, 2019. Shaken Street was in town that day, and they were playing at Call the Office. Their guitarist, Ross the Boss, who is also in the Dictators, joined The Boy From Nowhere on stage for a killer version of Minnesota Strip, as you just heard. Getting someone like that on stage with your band, that's a real rarity, and it was a great night out for sure. Also heard The Boy From Nowhere doing Heartful of Soul, taken from the compilation The Cave Comes Alive, came out in 2004 on Action Records out of Greece. And what The Cave Comes Alive was a collection of some of the more 60s-oriented songs that were on the What Wave tapes. They put them all together on vinyl and released it back in 2004. Two London bands were on that, The Boy From Nowhere, as we mentioned, and also The Legend Killers. And we're going to hear that track right after I finish Yammerin'. Right before The Boy From Nowhere, we had Dave Edmunds doing Here Comes the Weekend from his 1977 Get It. Before that, The Rockerati. We heard The Elusive Sound, a new radio mix from the album Having Fun With, that just came out recently. You can find it on Bandcamp. The Rockerati are based out of the UK, and they've got that Nick Lowe, Dave Edmunds, late 70s sound that I just love. Right before The Rockerati, we had Jewels and the Rollers from their about-to-be-released album, Dirty Little Rock and Roller, that comes out on Lollipop Records June 26th, and we heard the track I Need Love. Before Jewels and the Rollers, we had London's own Twin Finn with Let's Get Drinkin', and they're going to be playing the Saturday matinee at the Richmond, and started the whole set off with Tushy Mama Ray with 2430 from the brand new Live in Canada, recorded right here at Palisades, September 6th, 2025. It's on Hyperopia Records, and you can find it at the local record stores here around London. And next set, we're going to play some Legend Killers. We're going to play the last couple tracks from compilations that we didn't get to last week, and then look at some of the Legend Killers releases and go from there and play some live tracks towards the end of the show. This set, we're going to open up with Cry, Cry, Cry. It was on Bologna Sandwich that came with What Wave number 19, and also on The Cave Comes Alive. So we'll play the version that's on The Cave Comes Alive, then get to a compilation called Rocks London 2, where the Legend Killers play, where the Bad Girls live, and then get on to some more from there. And also in this set, we're going to start playing a little bit of their first release on vinyl called Better Than Hammerin'. So here we go with the Legend Killers and Cry, Cry, Cry.

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If you're just tuning in, we're doing a special on London's Legend Killers today as the band is reuniting Saturday, May 30th, that's this Saturday, at Palisade, along with London's Boy From Nowhere, whom we heard a couple sets back, and Full Throttle, whom we hear later on in the show. And we ended the set off with two tracks from the 7-inch EP called Better Than Hammerin'. Came out in 1989 on What Wave Records. Four song, 7 inches, 1,100 copies pressed, all sold out long, long time ago. And the two tracks we heard were Gunpowder and You'll Get Yours. Right before that, we had two tracks from the Shoot Magoo cassette. It came out in 1989. It was the Legend Killers' very first solo release. And we heard the tracks She Gone Wild and I Want to Marry My Babysitter. Right before that, we went to the compilation called Boot to the Head. It was recorded live at Call the Office June 17th and 18th, 2005. It was a CD, and it was to commemorate the closing of London's first exclusive punk new wave club, that being the Cedar Lounge, that was at the northwest corner of King and Talbot, which is now sort of a parking lot. The track we heard from Boot to the Head was Rippin' It Up, and Earl gave a shout-out to What Wave in that one. Thanks, Earl. And right before that, we went to a compilation called Rocks London 2, put out by local radio station CKSL. Probably came out in the early 90s. There's no date on it, no info on Discogs. And the Legend Killers were on that, doing Where the Bad Girls Live. There was a couple other bands that I recognized on that comp, Taplash, Pat Savage, and Fish Pants, so that probably dates it early to mid-90s, and started the whole set off with the Legend Killers doing Cry, Cry, Cry, taken from The Cave Comes Alive, came out on Action Records, vinyl only, in 2004. Next set, we're going to look at a couple more Legend Killers releases. We're going to start out with a self-titled cassette they put out in 1991. Later on, it was reissued as a CD. And then we're going to look at the 2006 CD that they put out called We're Working On It and play a few tracks from that. So here we go with Where the Bad Girls Live from their 1991 self-titled cassette. And you're tuned into Radio What Wave on Radio Western from London, Ontario, Canada.

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Your host, What Wave Dave, plays the best in punk, garage, and other great forms of rock and roll. There's hardly any yammering.

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Welcome to the final half hour of today's Radio What Wave. I'm your host, What Wave Dave, and we're doing a special on the Legend Killers as they're reuniting this Saturday at Palisade. Hope to see you out there. The last four songs we heard were from the CD called We're Working On It. Came out in 2006 on What Wave, and the songs we heard in reverse order were Had It Comin', King for a Day, Spring Break Shark Attack, and Gonna Snap. And Gonna Snap was the last song that Earl sang live with the Legend Killers in 2006. Before that, two tracks from the self-titled Legend Killers cassette that came out in 1991. It was later reissued on CD, and the tracks we heard were Two-Faced Girl and Where the Bad Girls Live. And Two-Faced Girl and Rippin' It Up are going to be on a 7-inch on the Yeah Right record label. That's Tony Lima from Call the Office's record label. And that 7-inch is supposed to be available for Saturday night's show. It's a limited edition, so if you want a copy, get there early and grab one. So far, we've only played recorded tracks by the Legend Killers. It's time to play some live tracks. That's where the band was really a lot of fun to see live. Earl was always a maniac on stage, pouring beers over his head, having fun, as well as the crowd. Great times every time we got to see the Legend Killers. And we're going to hear live tracks from such long-gone venues as Call the Office, Notes, Hard Times, and we'll start out with a track from Key West. Key West was a small club, second floor on Talbot Street, West Side, between King and York, not too far from where the Brunswick was. The Legend Killers really, really learned their craft playing at Key West. It was such a small club, and everybody was into it every time the Legend Killers played. It was a blast. So we're going to play a track from Key West right now, recorded July 18th, 1987. Also on the bill were Shark Graffiti from Oshawa, and the Legend Killers and Shark Graffiti shared the same stage many times, always blasts. So here we go with the Legend Killers doing their version of The Haunted's 125 Legend Killer style. July 18th, 1987.

before we go no further. Kristen, here's a light. No, that's not the only reason. I'd like to thank Dave Reno Halloran for keeping the Wet Wave magazine going live, supporting us, supporting all kinds of local bands. Like you guys should go out and get a Wet Wave magazine the next thing you do, your next paycheck. That's right. Anyways, this song is on the new Wet Wave that's just out. I'm sure, I think you probably have a few here with you. At the front door, at the soundboard. Okay, you can get your new Wet Wave magazine that's available with a cassette. Anyways, this song is on the cassette.

didn't like it. Stuart, I don't know, maybe you know something about that.

That was The Legend Killers Live. The last two tracks recorded at Hard Times, September 2nd, 1988. And we heard the tracks Psycho and Kissin' Cousins. Hard Times was on King Street, South Side, between Richmond and Clarence. The building still standing. It was also known as Kelly's, Bullwinkle's, Salt Lounge, and many other names. Right before that, we heard Cold Christine, recorded March 28, 1991, at Notes. Notes was on the east side of Richmond, right near the corner of York. And before that, two tracks, At Call the Office, Teenage Head, and Cry, Cry, Cry. And that was recorded January 5th, 1991. And that was a What Wave benefit for number 20. Also on the bill that night were Lost Patrol and Young, Fast, and Scientific. And that was a great show. And started everything off with the Legend Killers live at Key West, July 18th, 1987, doing the Haunted's 125. And that featured Earl on the harp. There was also a Billy drum solo in there somewhere. Just an amazing, quick, memorable blast of percussion. And that's about a wrap for this week. Thanks for tuning in. We'll be back next week in the same time slot. And don't forget to check out The Legend Killers this Saturday at Palisade. And we're going to end things off with Full Throttle. Their latest single just came out last month. You got to see these guys live. They're just amazing. And you'll be able to catch them live Saturday night along with Boy From Nowhere at Palisade. Before we end this show, I gotta send out my congratulations to Fred Smith, fellow DJ on this station. He's on every Wednesday, 6 p.m., with his Hardcore Country show. He's been on the airwaves since the mid-80s. And he was just inducted into the London Music Hall of Fame as a Lifetime Achievement Award winner. Congratulations, Fred. And stick around. Up next on Radio Western is Sky's the Limit. And let's end things off now. Enough yammering. Here we go with Full Throttle, doing their latest single called That Girl. Catch you next week. Thanks for tuning in.

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